0: Hey, it's Jerry Cantrell here. 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

Tyler Connolly from Theory of a Dead Man joining me as special guest later this hour for Now on Hard Drive XL, the latest from 3 Days Grace, who begin their tour of Europe this Wednesday in Sweden.

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3: Happy birthday, Morgan Freeman, an actor in many films so great. From Driving Miss Daisy to Glory to Shawshank, too many to name to date. And like Willie Nelson, he has a face that always seems the same age. When you see him in an older movie, his age is always hard to gauge. Plus, he has that incredible voice that's perfect for narration. So deep and mellow, he makes me sound like a high-pitched victim of castration. So happy birthday, Morgan Freeman. Hope you've got more years in the tank. And when you die, I know you'll go to heaven and won't be sent back to Shawshank.
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1: 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I mean, they're making money hand over fist at this joint. MRPS.org.
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0: Tyler Connolly from Theory of a Dead Man joins me now as special guest. Tyler, when you're at an award show or at a festival and you run into people who are your heroes, how do you approach them?
1: I think in those moments, you have to just be, as Dave, our guitar player, says, you just have to be on the level. Don't go and fanboy it. They hate it. Because then all of a sudden you go from this to being like, okay, well, you know, so you can't take photos. You can't ask for autographs, man. You just got to go in there and just talk to them like they're a real human being, believe it or not.
0: Yeah. I mean, how is it for you? I think any artist has had to go through this, but someone meets you and they're obviously very appreciative of your time and your talents, but they just get too.
1: Yeah.
0: How do you diffuse that and get a real moment out of it?
1: I think just to talk to them like a normal person and just make them feel comfortable. Because, yeah, we've definitely met some people where they're shaking so bad and we're like, it's all good, man. Believe it or not, we're just four dudes. You know, we are not from another planet. I think I used to believe, like, Joe Satriani was an alien. I think I used to believe that. I'm like, there's no way he's from, you know what I mean?
0: And then not playing like that.
1: Yeah.
0: He's got 15 fingers.
1: Yeah, and then I met him and I'm like, he's just a dude. He's just a dude that plays guitar. And then, you know, and then it's actually becomes better. And then you realize you're like, this is great. Yeah, you just talk to people on the level, man. That's it.

0: Audio Slave, doing it Monday style on Hard Drive XL. The latest from Theory of a Dead Man, before that, Barricade, with many thanks to the band's Tyler Connolly for joining me as special guest tonight. Later in the show, Cody Quistad of Wage War is going to be here. Other guests on the program will include Amy Lee of Evanescence Tomorrow. Of course, they are dropping their new Sanctuary album on Friday. Frank Bello from Anthrax is here on Wednesday. Sully Erna from Godsmack on Thursday. And Mr. Zoltan Bathory of Five Finger Death Punch on Friday. Hard to believe I get to do this crap for a living. Who's luckier than me?
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0: From the seemingly endless cornfields of Iowa, it's Slipknot on Hard Drive XL, where the honor group of the night is teachers. 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
1: The only member of the Rolling Stones to ever get me drunk in the back of a bookstore, Ronnie Wood, is 79 years old tonight. That's an honest-to-God true story. Mike Prodich from The Violent and Red Sun Rising is 39. Pat Boone, the squeaky clean singer of rock and roll from the 1950s, is 92. Morgan Freeman, who we are celebrating in many of our features tonight, is 89. Heidi Klum is 53. Jonathan Pryce from one of my favorite films, Brazil, is 79. Tom Holland, Mr. Spider-Man, is 30. And comedian Amy Schumer is 45. Finally, on this day in 1967, the Beatles released their album, Sgt. Pepper's Lonely Hearts Club Band. It was groovy, man.
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0: Lou Brutus has four favorite words. 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

0: Sleep theory, words are worthless for this Monday edition of Hard Drive XL. My featured artist of the week, Cody Quizstad of Wage War, is coming up. I am also going to do a rant about film spoilers. It's very important this time of year with so many amazing movies on the way, one of which is opening next week, and it is the movie I have waited the last 2 years for, Disclosure Day, from Steven Spielberg. I don't want to look at any more trailers. I don't want any spoilers. All I know is from friends in LA who have been to the early previews and tests, they say it's Emily Blunt's best movie. It may be Steven Spielberg's best movie. So please, shut up about Disclosure Day and buy your tickets now.
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By the way, check out the clip of him talking about one of his favorite albums of all time. 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
2: One of the finest film actors of our time and a man with the coolest voice on the planet, Morgan Freeman, is 89 years old tonight. We're celebrating his career in Screen Time that includes this film that is so nasty, you really don't want to watch it. From 1989-7, Morgan Freeman and Brad Pitt star as detectives who are investigating a serial killer who is murdering people based upon the seven deadly sins. This is the film that gave us the line, "What's in the box?" Oh my, and you don't want to know what's in the box. It's a brilliant movie. Don't watch it. It'll just give you nightmares. From 1989-7. What's in the box?
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3: Cody Quistad of Wage War joining me later tonight as featured artist of the week on Hard Drive XL, where the word of the night is box. 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
1: Don't post spoilers. Whether it's for something new like The Burrows or something opening next week like Disclosure Day, there is nothing suckier than biding your time, enjoying a TV series or waiting on a film, but then your dumbass buddy posts the whole plot and ruins it for you. I learned a long time ago to keep spoilers off the air because many people want to kill you for mentioning them. However, with that being said, there is one spoiler I love and will repeat for all of time. Right now, say it with me. Silent Green is people!
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1: If I had the money, I would travel endlessly going to see rock shows around the world. 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

0: From their album, God of Angels Trust, which later this week will be celebrating its first anniversary, Volbeat on Hard Drive XL, Demonic Depression. Speaking of album anniversaries, you and I will celebrate the release of Enema of the State from Blink-182 in just a moment. New records? We got those this week. Drowning Pool's Sinner re-release is coming out on Friday. Evanescence Sanctuary is out the same day. I'm also looking forward to Dear God from the Pretty Reckless, June 26th. The same day, we get the Metallica Reload reissue. We've got Decades on the way from Motionless in White, Hun from The Who, a ton more. So don't believe what the writers write. Rock is not dead.
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Blink-182 is on deck as we celebrate the anniversary of the release of Enema of the State in 1999 on Hard Drive XL. 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
1: Cody Quistad of Wage War joining me as featured artist of the week in just a moment on Hard Drive XL, where the honor group of the night is teachers. It's now their summer vacation, so please leave them alone for the next 2 months.

0: Cody Quistad of Wage War joins me every night this week as featured artist. I know you write and record at home, but do you write and record on the road?
1: I travel with like a studio rig, like a small Pelican thing. This last cycle was the first time I ever put that together and decided to travel with it. So every single day, no matter where we were, I'm popping my little shop, seeing what comes out. It could be a riff, it could be a chorus, it could be anything. Just taking in whatever's there for the day, even if I'm looking at a white cement wall, I'm trying to get something out of it. And I think that was a cool way to like shake things up for me, because I have my studio back at home, but sometimes walking into the same room every single day is kind of, you know, it can just be daunting and uninspiring. So, and we toured really heavy last year between, you know, Breaking Benjamin in the States. We did 3 days Grace Volbeat in Canada. We did Europe with Papa Roach. We did Europe with Architects. We did a lot of touring last year. So that was a lot of time for me to, you know, be sitting down. I started taking trips out to LA, I think last April, to work with Drew Folk, who has worked on most of our albums. Love that guy so much. And we kind of just started like no timeline, but just kind of like putting things together, you know, showing what I had. And we were just kind of like thumbing through songs and finishing things as we went. So I think I took probably 4 trips out to LA last year. And then obviously just working at home and on the road.

0: Hard Drive XL music from Foo Fighters, preceded in the rock by the latest from Wage War. The song is called Blindfold. Thank you to the group's Cody Quistat. Joining me every night this week is featured artist. As a matter of fact, if you hit the Hard Drive Radio socials, you can check out some of my conversation with Cody. You can check out a whole slew of stuff with Brent Smith of Shinedown and tons of other rock stars. 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
2: Tonight we are celebrating the 89th birthday of one of the great film actors of all time, Morgan Freeman. Here is another of his greatest movies from 1989, Glory. This tells the story of the 54th Massachusetts Infantry Regiment in the American Civil War. It was the first group of African-American soldiers put together by the U.S. Army. And they were all volunteers, and they were all threatened with immediate execution if they were to be captured by the Confederates. The cast is amazing. Denzel Washington, Matthew Broderick, and of course, Morgan Freeman. The battle sequences are hair-raising because these guys just got up to one another, shot, and then stabbed one another. From 1989, Glory.
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0: cannot wait to see them on the road with Breaking Benjamin and Star Set when the tour begins in September. Chevelle to wrap this edition of Hard Drive XL. Looking ahead to tomorrow and the rest of the week, Cody Quizstad of Wage War will join me every night as featured artist. Other special guest, Amy Lee of Evanescence tomorrow. They drop the new Sanctuary album on Friday. Frank Bello of Anthrax will be here on Wednesday. Sully Erna of Godsmack on Thursday. And Zoltan Bathory of Five Finger Death Punch on Friday. Until then, I'm Lou Brutus, leaving you with the words of writer Dr. Hunter S. Thompson. We have nothing to fear.
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Jason Lee and Cluck, Heather Rooney, Drew Key, Lou Brutus, the finest full throttle rock on the planet. 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
3: That's right, Jane. 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According to the More More Institute of Health and Wellness, 100% of Fort Wayne residents reported increased levels of fun after shopping at 20 past 4 and more. Local analysts are calling it the More Fun Phenomenon. 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
0: Jason Lee and Cluck in the morning. 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

0: But off we go. Welcome to day two. Tuesday morning club.
1: What up, buddy?
0: Hey, buddy! Well, here we go after a vacation day yesterday. It's day one for us, day two for everybody else. How was your big extended weekend?
1: It was great. Went to a hardcore festival, and then unbeknownst to me, we were in Detroit. I couldn't figure out what was with all the noise downtown. And, like, we got hotel rooms for the weekend, but we didn't understand why they were so expensive because the Pistons aren't playing anymore. The Detroit Tigers weren't in town. There was nothing going on. And we're trying to take a quick, you know, disco nap before we go out for the evening. And I'm hearing these noises, like, I feel like there's, like, motorcycles cruising around. Dude, we were staying two blocks away from the Detroit Grand Prix. The track went right by our hotel room.
0: Oh, jeez.
1: Yeah, so we got to spend the entire second day we were there down at the Detroit Grand Prix. We didn't even know what was going on. It was awesome.
0: All right, what do we got? Today's National Rotisserie Chicken Day. What's that thing at Costco, $4.99? What's the cost of that thing?
1: $4.99 or $5.99.
0: Yeah. You'll notice.
1: When you hold their rotisserie chicken with the same priced rotisserie chicken from Kroger, those aren't the same birds.
0: Aren't they more expensive at the other grocery stores?
1: Yeah.
0: I don't think they're $4.99 cheap at the regular grocery store. Today is also all the International Volkswagen Bus Day. Remember those little micro vans that.
1: Oh, yeah.
0: And then Volkswagen tried to revisit that micro bus. I don't remember what was that thing called. We saw the commercial, and you and I got all excited.
1: Dude, I saw three or four of them on the street this weekend, and it's like called the ID or something like that.
0: Yeah, I've only seen one in the wild the entire time. Yeah. Outside of that, I don't think anybody else got as excited about that little micro bus that we did. Today is also National Rocky Road Day. Rocky Road ice cream is a favorite for many Americans. When was Rocky Road ice cream invented?
1: That was one of the first, like, wild flavors I ever remember as a kid, so it has to be at least the 70s or 80s.
0: It is the first ice cream that included mix-ins, you know, putting candy and stuff into ice cream. It was invented all the way back in 1929. In Oakland, California, they say that may be where the story goes. A couple of different stories.
1: Who was that guy? He was like, I got an idea. What if we take this candy and garbage?
0: Throw some nuts and some marshmallows in there, right?
1: Yeah.
0: The name Rocky Road wasn't just about the texture. Rocky Road ice cream is a reflection of the tough times they were living in, obviously, 1929. That's the Great Depression.
1: The new flavor
0: was meant to lift people's spirits. They do say that no matter who invented it, Rocky Road became the first ice cream packed with mix-ins. Today, Rocky Road ice cream, people still eat this stuff? Rocky Road ice cream makes up 6% of all ice cream that is sold in America today.
1: Rocky Road almost seems too tame now. You're like, oh, there's like 40 different better things right next to it.
0: Yeah. Yeah, something about the nuts and the marshmallows doesn't really sound like much to me anymore. You know, when they're chopping up full-size Snickers bars and putting them in there. Yes, that's what I'll have. Yep, that seems to be my favorite.
1: There's the Rocky Road, but I'd rather stroll along those chocolate fudge moose tracks.
0: A couple of quick updates. A couple of stories that we had in the last couple of months. Looks like some people are going. This seems a bit much. We talked about this woman who stole her coworker's Stanley tumbler. So she could use it to store breast milk?
1: Yeah.
0: She's taking a deal with prosecutors. She's a 29-year-old woman. She admitted to the theft, and she will have to complete. She just took a Stanley cup, and she put it into her lunch pail, and she said, you know what, I'm going to save this for later so I can store my breast milk in it and keep it cold. That doesn't seem like much of a theft.
1: It was like $40.
0: The woman she has to complete a 6-month program that includes shoplifting awareness courses, and she must pay fines. Police say the surveillance video shows her hiding the $60 cup in her lunchbox before leaving for work at a Largo Recreation Center. If she completes the program successfully, the misdemeanor theft charges will be dropped. Oh, she also resigned from her job shortly after the incident and is no longer allowed at the facility where she stole the Stanley Cup.
1: Seems like kind of like overkill, doesn't it?
0: That seems like a bit much.
1: Yeah.
0: So for the next 6 months, I got to take time out of my... Okay.
1: Yeah.
0: We were talking about the Remember the judge that got in trouble because she was doing the sex in her chambers?
1: Yeah.
0: And it was loud and everybody could hear it? It looks like they ID'd the man that she was sleeping with in her chambers.
1: Oh, please tell me it was like a bailiff or somebody.
0: The Atlanta area judge had been reprimanded for having loud, on-the-clock sex romps in her office. The only thing they told us before is that it was a high-ranking police officer. Now the judge and the officer have been outed. Federal judge by the name of Eleanor Ross was getting the business on with the deputy chief of the Atlanta Police Department.
1: Oh, all right.
0: The Atlanta Police Department has announced an investigation into the situation to see if maybe nothing like this ever happens.
1: Mm.
0: They just announced the investigation, and it pretty much is where it begins, middles, and ends right there.
1: You guys, today is my mother's birthday. May I get a shout-out to Kathy Louise, please, says Drumlove. Well, happy birthday, Kathy Louise Drumlove.
0: That's the most mom name we're going to get all day today. Here's another one of those terrible lottery stories because it only seems to work out for other people. A woman in South Carolina set a sale on cat food, led to her winning $1 million from a scratch-off lottery ticket. Lady says, I was really tired, but I needed to get cat food before the buy one, get one sale ended at her Publix in Bluffton, South Carolina. She only had a few minutes before the store was going to close, so she was picking up her cat food, and she decided to get a couple of lottery tickets while she's at it. She said, if somebody would have been in front of me in line, I might not have been able to get the tickets because the cutoff is, what, 10 p.m.?
1: Yeah.
0: She scratched the scratcher when she got home, discovered, yep, the millionaire bonus game made her a millionaire. $1 million later, she said, I couldn't believe it. Again, this is our favorite answer when they ask these lottery winners. So what are you going to do with all the money? They're like, I'm going to try to get caught up on bills, maybe pay off a couple of my credit cards at least. I like it when they say, well, I don't know. I'm just going to save it. This lady says her only plans for the money is to save it. Good for her. Guess it needs to be reminded again because somebody else is damn near dead. Just because you see some jackass on the internet doing it doesn't mean you should do it in real life. Officials are now speaking out again, warning you of couch surfing. Please stop doing it. This isn't like the old days when you would post up on somebody's couch for a couple of days because you had nowhere to go until you found the next open couch. This is where somebody rides a couch that's being pulled by a vehicle at a high speed.
1: Oh boy, yeah.
0: Apparently, it's a shock to some people that you could damn near die doing something like this.
1: What do they call doing that with a skateboard back in the day? Skitching?
0: Oh, yeah.
1: You ride behind a car, grab on it, get dragged down the street.
0: Hey, one of the funniest things I ever saw in my life, man. And it was awful. It was terrible. But my grandmother had taken my cousin and I, because I was already a skateboarder, but he was in town staying for the summer. And he wanted a skateboard, too. So grandma took us to the skateboard shop. And so he bought a new skateboard, and then my grandparents lived out in the country, so once we got off the busy road and got on one of those country roads, my cousin was like, hey, stop the car, Grandma. You're going to pull me on my new skateboard. She's like, all right, Grandma was down for whatever. She didn't care. And so I got out, and I sat on the trunk of the car, and then he held on to the bumper while Grandma took off. And I remember Grandma taking off and thinking, wow, she is going unreasonably fast. Like, she shouldn't be going this fast knowing that there's a child on a skateboard attached to the bumper, right? And then as we're speeding along, and I even said, I said, man, I think she's going, she doesn't know she's not supposed to go 45 miles per hour. So we're kind of laughing about it.
1: There's and I'm guessing because of the year, there was probably not a helmet involved.
0: No, God, no. They didn't even make skateboard helmets then. And then as soon as I said it out loud, I said, I don't think Grandma needs to be going the speed limit. As soon as I said that, then I remembered as the car started to go upwards on a little slope that train tracks. And she drove over the train tracks. And obviously the skateboard goes flying. My cousin goes flying, banging his head, scraping his body all up.
1: The buzz of a new skateboard immediately blunted.
0: He's laying in the middle of this country road. My grandmother stops the car, puts it in reverse, comes back, and she's like, well, pick up your skateboard and get in the car. All right. Compassion. Low.
1: We tried doing that in Hickory Corners and in my little small town with our BMX bikes, but the problem with Hickory Corners is there's no traffic. So you would just sit there by the stop sign waiting for like any car to come by.
0: Some kid named Levi was couch surfing. And what do you know? Suffered severe injuries, several injuries to his face that resulted in, oh man, he busted up his head. He spent his 16th birthday in a medically induced coma because of the couch surfing. Officials in would again like to remind you, that's not really something that you do.
1: No.
0: Bad idea. Speaking of a bad idea, I feel bad because this is one of those, you read a story like this and you realize this kid doesn't have a chance. Pennsylvania man, 41 years old, has been arrested for breaking into an office building last Wednesday. Apparently it was bring your kid to work day, or actually bring someone else's kid to work day, because he allegedly brought along his girlfriend's 11-year-old daughter to help out with the robbery. This is where it's about to get real low rent, too. Why would you bring an 11-year-old kid with you on a robbery? What was your first job when you worked for your dad? Hold the flashlight.
1: Yeah, more or less.
0: Brought the 11-year-old kid along with him so that she could hold the flashlight.
1: Ah, you're going to be fine. They're going to sentence you as a juvenile. Won't even be on your permanent record. I can almost hear the dad say that.
0: What was the man stealing from the office building?
1: Reams of paper.
0: Copper wiring.
1: Oh.
0: Yeah, this is how your mom's
1: boyfriend... That's going to be one of those things where he grows up and says, remember we used to take people's robberies? I don't remember it that way.
0: That's not how it worked. That's not how it happened at all.
1: No.
0: You know this kid doesn't have a chance if this is, you know, if this is how mom's boyfriend is earning his keep. I don't know. This just strikes me as a group of people that aren't going to make it.
1: Uber Geek Gabe says that my version of your story was sitting on the tailgate of a truck delivering newspapers and slowly falling off the tailgate onto the street. It was a puddly fall, but it hurt, though.
0: There's something about road rash, man. Nothing hurts as bad.

0: people coming out of the parking rows, and apparently somebody just creamed somebody else. I couldn't believe it. People do get unreasonably angry, though, when you're trying to get out of the Costco parking lot. Why are there so many accidents in parking lots?
1: Because our line of sight is different. We're looking around for spots and not looking at what's in front of us.
0: Same reason why there's so many accidents out on the roadway. Everybody's messing around with their phones.
1: Mm.
0: Two-thirds of all parking lot accidents were, well, somebody admitted that they were diddling around on their phone while driving in a parking lot. Texting, emailing, taking pictures. What are you taking pictures of in a parking lot? Go ahead and return his cart.
1: Check out that car.
0: Playing around on social media, these distractions in turn make those blind spots created by larger vehicles a little more surprising.
1: See, man, I'm the opposite. I'm my most focused when I'm in a crowded parking lot. I'm dialed in. I'm looking around, head on a swivel, because I know someone's going to come flying out of those spots and right into me.
0: What about, you know, probably my biggest burn about parking lots is people that don't use their turn signals in parking lots. I don't know why that grinds me so much. Hey, these are just little slower roads, but we still need to know where everybody else is going. Use your turn signal, man.
1: That's kind of also key because you're letting everybody else know what your intentions are.
0: All right, what do we got to do today? Well, I got some fun money stuff that we'll talk about, including the percentage of American adults that still rely on their parents for financial support. This is very scary. That number is very high, but we'll even break it down by generations, which includes how many boomers are still relying on their parents for financial help. I thought the boomers were almost 100 years old. How old are their parents? 120?
1: Their parents can't be alive, right?
0: That's what I thought, but they're still relying on mom and dad to pick up some of the bills.
1: This damn hippie won't move out of my basement.
0: If you could ask your pet any question, what would it be? This is adorable. We'll get to it in the 7 o'clock hour. People were asked, hey, man, if you somehow picked up that ability and you were able to understand your pets, what's the first question you would ask them? And then we'll also run down a list of things we can all agree on. There aren't many universals anymore where we all agree on something. It's funny because it kind of touches on one of the things we were laughing about last week has made its way in, and it's one of the number one answers. We'll get to that later on. All right. What do you got? Welcome to Tuesday, 888-545-5655. You can text the show anytime. We'll get into some of those next.
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10: All right, 888-545-5655. I forgot I didn't look over until we went into the commercial break. Did you know that Jerry Mathers, Beaver from Leave It to Beaver, that guy is still alive?
11: What?
10: Wasn't that show, like, when was that show on?
8: The 1950s?
10: I don't know. How old do you think, it's his birthday today, how old do you think Jerry Mathers, a.k.a. the Beaver, is today?
8: 96.
10: I would have said he's got to be like 102,
8: I mean,
10: right?
8: I know he was just a little kid when that show was on.
10: Jerry Mathers is only 78 today. If I played a game with you, who's older, Jerry Mathers or Stacy Keach? Sergeant Stadenko from the Cheech and Chong movies. Stacy Keach, you'll recognize him from every cop show from the 70s and 80s. He was a part of it.
8: He's also the voice of American Greed.
10: Right.
8: I'm going to say that
10: Jerry Mathers has got to be way older than Stacy Keach. Stacy Keach turns 85 today. Jerry Mathers only 78.
8: I would have bet the farm that everybody I'd Leave It to Beaver has long passed.
10: Oh, without a doubt. Absolutely. All right, 888-545-5655.
7: They're out there. Stupid people doing stupid things with the Jason Lee and Kluck Show.
10: All right, let's start right about here. A 48-year-old man in Pennsylvania is facing some charges. Reckless endangerment, using construction excavator to partially demolish his own home following a night of drinking. Now, what would prompt the man, after he's had a few pops, to tear down half of his house? We've seen this story before. His wife filed for divorce.
8: Okay.
10: He allegedly warned his wife, if it's over, I'll tear the house down. Then he climbed into the excavator and made good on his threats while she and the two daughters were still inside. Nobody injured in the incident, so that's good news. After he tore down half the house, he went inside. He grabbed his gym bag. It says, and then went to town. What do you mean he went to town? Well, apparently he just went into town. He grew up in the sticks. That's what it was called, going into town. Police apprehended the man there. Investigators told reporters that while the visible damage may not look repairable, they do say the structural damage is severe enough that the entire home will likely have to be demolished.
8: Yeah, yeah. If somebody says they're going to tear down half the house and they've got a hammer, who cares? But if they got an excavator, they could do it.
10: If I can't have it, ain't nobody going to have it. I don't know why this story scared me, and I don't know why. A man in Tacoma, Washington has been arrested for assaulting a stranger in a park. That's always scary, that you're just a random dude out there living your life, and all of a sudden somebody takes a disliking to you and punches you in the head, right? 64-year-old man was sitting with his adult son when a 27-year-old man approached him and punched the man right in the face. The two didn't know each other. They've never met each other. Completely random. Officers tracked down the 27-year-old man who did the punching, spotted his vehicle leaving the area. He was arrested without incident. He was booked in fourth-degree assault. Police say the suspect told officers he thought he was being mean mugged.
8: Oh, he can't be out there getting mean mugged and not doing anything about it.
10: According to him, the 64-year-old man was staring at him.
8: What you looking at, fool?
10: He then went on to admit that he was in a bad mood. Oh no, this makes it relatable. Why? He was in a bad mood after being woken up from a nap.
8: Get that mood. All right, instantly relatable, old fella.
10: Witnesses also reported that the man had been drinking, of course. The victim was treated at the scene. Everybody's going to be okay. So please, be careful. They're out there. Stupid people doing stupid things. We'll get some entertainment news in a minute.
8: Taylor Swift made a big waves over the weekend. She's got music coming at the end of the week. We're getting a new Escape from New York. We're getting a movie about Gene Wilder. All the life that dude lived. Clint Eastwood is done making movies. I think we all kind of saw that coming. Sabrina Carpenter has a temporary restraining order. The Stones still planning on someday getting back on the road. And Serena Williams, I think she's now the Aaron Rodgers of women's tennis. 44 years old.
10: You know,
8: coming out of retirement.
10: I think I still got a little bit left in me. I still got a little gas in the tank.
8: Yep.
10: And a film director over the weekend called Val Kilmer, quote unquote, the worst human being I've ever known.
8: Boy, to say that after somebody's passed, you really don't give a damn, do you?
10: He really put his neck out there and he took a beating from some people. But then other folks started chiming in saying, yeah, he was pretty much the worst person ever.
8: Oof.
10: Somebody goes out there and makes a bold statement like that. You think you're standing out there alone on an island. You're like, well, it's just one guy who had a bad experience. But then other people start chiming in, too. And you go, oh, no, no, no. And if you're a fan of the movie True Romance, there's another little detail in this story that ties it all together. And again, Val Kilmer may be one of the worst human beings that most people have ever met.
8: I thought if somebody dies, you're just supposed to, like, even if you have these stories, just be quiet about them. But he's like, no, no, no, no way.
10: Apparently not. We'll look at the reasons when we get some entertainment news next.
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10: I don't know why this story is so great. Loving tribute to her son. A woman by the name of Joanna thought it would be nice to have her son's name tattooed on her body. Pro tip. If you're ever going to get a name tattooed, or any letters for that matter, make sure that your tattoo professional knows how to spell.
8: I'm checking, double, triple checking.
10: It's not like the kid has a difficult name. The two-year-old son, his name is Kevin.
8: Okay, that's an easy one. Even the amateurs.
10: Go ahead. You can play amateur tattoo artist. How do you spell Kevin?
8: K-E-V-I-N.
10: Unfortunately, it came out Kelvin. K-E-L-V-I-N. With the style of the script, the only thing the tattoo artist could do is offer a refund, and tattoo removal is way too expensive, according to Joanna. So she and her husband decided to do the next logical thing. I'm not so sure this is the next logical thing. What do you do in a situation like this?
8: I mean, you can't fix it because there's an extra letter in there, so you can't, like, mask it up, maybe make the L a star or something.
10: You change Kevin to Kelvin.
8: Genius.
10: They went and got the child's name changed to match the tattoo on mom's body.
8: Okay.
10: What in the name of Kid Rock is going on here?
8: Yeah, that's tough, man. That's a tough one.
10: Apparently Kevin, or now known as Kelvin, has taken to his new name. According to mom, he actually likes the new name better. Oh, does he? Does he like the new name better?
8: Mm-hmm.
10: According to her, the two-year-old likes the name Kelvin because no one else has it. Okay. All right. And they say that they're sticking with it, and they legally changed his name.
24: This kid's going to go places. Doomed from the start.
10: Should have put that together with the poor kid holding the flashlight and the copper wire robbery story from earlier. All right, 888-545-5655.
23: It's entertainment.
25: We'll separate the wheat from the chaff.
23: For men.
25: Men from the boys.
23: Entertainment.
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8: Oh, over the weekend, Taylor Swift announced her original song, I Knew It, I Knew You, for Disney's Toy Story 5. Will be releasing on Friday. The track marks her return to country music inspired by the cowgirl character Jessie. The song connects to Jessie's emotional storyline about returning to her former home. Taylor Swift said, I fell instantly in love with Toy Story 5 when I was lucky enough to see it in its early stages. Man, she's already seen the movie. Being a celebrity's got to be great. I wrote this song as soon as I got home from the screening. She said that she has a great understanding of Jessie's character. They called her collaboration Kismet. The song will be available as limited edition compact disc singles through Taylor Swift's web store. It won't be shipped until June 19th when the film releases. She revealed the news after a countdown campaign featuring billboards with TS surrounded by 13 clouds referencing her lucky number. And Zack Snyder, give us the Snyder Cut, will be directing a reimagining of John Carpenter's 1981 cult classic Escape from New York. The film, based on the Kurt Russell sci-fi action film, will be shopped to studios and streamers in the coming weeks. The original follows criminal Snake Plissken, recruited to rescue the president after his plane crashes in New York City, which is transformed into a walled penal colony.
1: Penal. How do I get into one of those?
8: Carpenter's film featured Russell alongside Donald Pleasance, Lee Van Cleef, Ernest Borgnine, and Isaac Hayes. Obviously, many of those people have since passed. Kurt Russell did reprise his role in 1996's poorly reviewed Escape from L.A. And what do you know about Gene Wilder? I know that he was married to...
10: Gilda Radner?
8: Yep.
10: Yeah.
8: And I don't know much outside of the Blazing Saddles, Willy Wonka. Like, he had that really hot stretch in the 70s into the 80s, but then that was it. Director Dito Montiel will be helming an authorized biopic about Gene Wilder after securing the life rights from his estate. The script has already been written. One of the guys behind How I Met Your Father, that second spinoff thing.
10: Well, the string of movies that he did with Richard Pryor, what was that, late 70s, early 80s? The string of movies that those two did together, great. Unbelievable chemistry between those two. They're so good together.
8: But they're going to explore his journey from shy theater actor to cinema's most distinctive comedic voice, examining personal struggles that shaped his life and his career. And then obviously gave us Blazing Saddles, Young Frankenstein, Willy Wonka, hit after hit after hit, and nominated for a couple of Academy Awards in there as well.
10: Not a traditionally good-looking man.
1: No.
10: But still managed to pull off the leading role.
8: It was back in like the 70s and 80s when like ugly bands could have hits, you know? Clint Eastwood, as has been announced, has retired from filmmaking, 95 years old. His son, Kyle Eastwood, in a newly published interview, says many fond memories of working with him. Now he's retired. He's 96 now, but I was lucky able to work with him on a couple of films. It was a great experience for me. Yeah, he turned 96 yesterday, but I know, it's pretty old, man. That's... still 20 years older than the beaver we found out moments ago.
10: Unbelievable. I would have bet everything that Jerry Mathers passed away decades ago, but somehow the beaver from Leave It to Beaver is only 78 today.
8: But it's also weird because that guy, our entire life, has been a kid in black and white. And even when you grow up in the 70s, the black and white was super old. 80s, 90s. Mm-hmm. I would have bet that he was not only older than Clint Eastwood, but he had been embraced by death long ago. Sabrina Carpenter has received a temporary restraining order against a guy named William Applegate, 31-year-old thirsty man who stalked her Los Angeles home for an entire month before attempting to break in. The order requires this guy to stay 100 yards away from her and her house until June 17th, when a full hearing will determine permanent protection orders. Court documents state that he began surveilling Sabrina Carpenter's home back in April. The conduct escalated to a May 23rd break-in attempt, Ring camera footage capturing him bypassing security fencing, trying to enter through her front door, claiming that he knew the singer. LAPD arrested him on misdemeanor charges, but he returned once more, twice more, in the next 2 days. But they do say he has a pattern of escalating behavior, and obviously you know where that's going to end.
10: As soon as they throw in that escalating behavior, it's very scary.
8: All right. Mick Jagger says he can't wait to tour again with the Rolling Stones, though not this year. He was on a BBC program with Ronnie Wood. He expressed enthusiasm for returning to the road, hopefully as soon as possible. They did plan cancel their scrapped 2026 UK and European stadium tour. Reports suggested that Keith Richards couldn't commit to the dates.
10: Well, once again, it's Mick and Ronnie out doing the promotional stuff.
8: But Keith has previously hinted at a possible 2027 return. Mick Jagger's comments do come ahead of the band's 25th studio album, Foreign Tongues. It'll be released July 10th.
10: I don't like that he's suspiciously absent. I'm uncomfortable with that.
8: It sucks because you and I have seen this story play out so many times now that we know how it works. But they would like to take it out for another stadium tour. At some point, you just get too old to do that, right? You get even if you're cush, you're taken care of, you're pampered and pot, like that kind of travel is rough on an 85-year-old body.
10: I don't think those guys know any different. I think that's what they have to do to live. Everybody's got their routine. Unfortunately, I think that is their routine.
8: I guess it's always funny to me when somebody will be like, oh, the doctor said I'm not well enough to travel. And you're like, wow, that's really bad, man. If you're not well enough to travel, that's pretty bad. But at some point, your body has to just be like, eh, this doesn't feel like something we're going to do anymore. So we'll see. But Keith says he still wants to go out. And it's always an uncomfortable moment when everybody in the sports community refers to someone as old and they're younger than you are. Tennis legend Serena Williams, at the ripe old age of 44, will be returning to competitive play. She accepted a wild card invitation for the HSBC Championships in London next week. The 23-time Grand Slam champ retired in 2022. She said the Queen's Club feels like the perfect place to begin this next chapter. Not only that, like McEnroe and some of those guys, after they were done playing, would come back for celebrity programs and charity events. But again, if you're out of the competition for a long time, it's a great way to, you know, pop a hammy and ruin your summer.
10: There a seniors tour for tennis?
8: I don't know.
10: I don't know either.
8: She said, grass has given me some of the most meaningful moments of my career. She holds 73 career singles titles, 4 Olympic gold medals, 319 weeks as the number one ranked worldwide player. Grand Slam victories include 6 Wimbledon titles, 4 Australian Opens, 2 each at the U.S. Open and British Open. She also won 14 major doubles titles with her sister Venus.
10: What else is there left to prove?
8: I don't know. At this point, you're just like bored?
10: You done it all. You're good. Relax. But again, that competitive spirit, you know, some people don't know how to shake it. Again, it's just part of who they are. They got to get out there and compete.
8: But it's also nutty because our entire lives growing up, if you hit the late 30s, you were old in pro sports. Mm-hmm. Now they're all playing until they're into their 40s.
10: So there's hope for the rest of us.
8: Yeah. The things they're doing with bodies, the body care, conditioning.
10: Apparently, it was another big weekend moneymaker for the film Obsession. And it looks like that Obsession movie is now on pace to be one of the most profitable movies ever made. I think we talked about
8: this
10: it last week.
8: This is the YouTube guy, right?
10: I think so. We talked about it last week. It cost about $750,000, about $750,000 to make. It was released on May 15th. It pulled in $16 million its first week, $22.4 million in its second week, $26.4 million in week three.
8: That's weird because usually a movie will do, you know, a big number the week first week, and then there's like a 40% drop off every week after that.
10: Mm-hmm. They say this is that makes it the first film since E.T. to see a box office increase during its third week of theatrical release. It's estimated right now that Obsession could end up pulling in between $280 million and $330 million total box office revenue. And again, made for $750,000. That would be a return of, on the low end, 373%, making it one of the most profitable films in film history.
8: Dang.
10: And you don't like to see stuff like this, but...
8: What would you rather have, the biggest hit ever or the most profitable?
10: Most profitable.
8: Yeah, buddy.
10: That means people want to keep hiring you. Well, he knows how to make money. Mm-hmm. Okay, good, good, good, good. And then people are going to keep paying you. I hate reading stuff like this, but I still read every word of the article. A film director is calling Val Kilmer the worst human being I've ever met. That's his quotes, his words. Worst human being I've ever known. Many believe, we like to believe the best about Val Kilmer, right? One of his directors has come forward with an opposite take on the one-year anniversary of his death, I believe. Wasn't it a year ago?
8: Yeah, we even had like a big documentary toward the end that was just like kind of putting a bow on everything. And like, man, what an actor.
10: Adam Marcus is the guy's name. He directed Val Kilmer in the 2008 film Conspiracy. You could go read all the details. He gets pretty in-depth, but then he starts naming other people, too, that will tell you, we didn't like our experience with Val Kilmer either. He said, the guy who played Iceman and Doc Holliday, yeah, you know the one. He said, to any of you, after he said he's the worst human being I've ever known, he said, to any of you rolling your eyes because of the whole don't speak ill of the dead, that, he says. He said, if Val Kilmer did 1/10 of what he did on my set today, he would have been canceled in the blink of an eye. In case you're not getting the point, the director says he concluded by saying, "Worst human being I've ever known," and that's really saying something. Val Kilmer died of pneumonia in April of 2025.
8: Not only was he just a bad dude, he was the worst guy this dude has ever met.
10: I know, that's bad. He also, he gave a couple of other examples. I know Tony Scott, who is dead, so he can't back it up, but this director also says that while Val Kilmer was making my favorite movie, True Romance, he plays Elvis in the movie, mm-hmm. but you never know it's Val Kilmer because they never show his face. You don't know it's Val Kilmer until you go, until you're looking at the credits. And his voice doesn't even, he's just got an Elvis voice on. But he says that he would call director Tony Scott in the middle of the night and talk like Elvis. And every interaction he had, he would be Elvis. Just a pain in the butt. It just sounds like a handful.
8: I mean, I get it, but for some point, I'm like, you know, you're an adult, right? What are you doing, man?
10: He has such. He only has like three scenes in the entire movie, and each scene is under a minute long. And for him to dive that deep into an Elvis character, there's 8-year-olds out there playing Elvis. It's not that hard to do. And I believe he also used an example of Top Gun, how Val Kilmer didn't want to do Top Gun either.
8: You did get the idea that he was just kind of miserable, but I think after he passes, though, it takes some balls to come out like, oh, no, he's the worst, yeah. man. He was the absolute worst.
10: Yeah, you could tell those stories in private. Mm-hmm. I don't think you just start throwing them out there. But, yeah, they said in Top Gun he just basically walked in and just, you know, read his lines verbatim, and, you know, he didn't want the role at all. But that was obviously the movie that blew the doors wide open for that guy. Yeah, somebody says Kilmer did it amazing in the Top Gun movies. I don't know if he was amazing.
8: You know what? He fit the role perfectly.
10: Right.
8: That's
10: yeah.
8: what you could say.
10: I mean, he was good in the first Top Gun. What, was he amazing? Maybe. The second one, he didn't really do much in the Maverick. Well, that is one heck of a scene at the end with him and Tom Cruise. That is a hard scene to watch. Yeah, somebody says horrible Batman. Yeah, there's some Batman stuff in that same article where they talk about there was a reason why he was never invited back to be a part of anything Batman related ever again.
8: I think he was okay Batman, but I was a kid, so I don't really have like, you got the mask, you're the Batman. That's how it works.
10: Hey, going back to that Gene Wilder thing. Fun fact about Gene Wilder: in Willy Wonka, it was his idea to come out and drop the cane when he first came out of the factory. And he would not do the film if they wouldn't let him do it. His reasoning was people would not be able to tell if he was telling the truth or if he was lying any time after that scene.
8: The best part of that, we used to watch that movie when I was a kid all the time. It was on repeat. But he was such a creepy, unnerving, like he was the first creepy, unnerving thing I remember seeing in a movie.
10: Oh, absolutely.
8: And like that whole scene when he's in the tunnel and, you know, it traumatizes you a little bit as a young kid. So when Marilyn Manson comes out and apes the same thing years later, you get a little bit of PTSD. You're like, I don't like this at all.
10: I didn't realize it when I was a kid watching Willy Wonka. I just remember that tunnel scene scared the bejesus mm-hmm. out of me, and I didn't care for that scene at all. But everything else, you know, was a magical dream world. I mean, Willy Wonka, I mean, that was fantasy, you know, for every 8-year-old kid to end up having your own candy factory.
8: Even how that thing ends with him chewing out Charlie, but then slowly turning the chew out into like you got the, you know, you won.
10: Mm-hmm.
8: None of it makes sense. You're like, I don't know what's going
10: on. It's very
8: man.
10: emotionally manipulative.
8: Uh-huh.
10: But then when I went back and watched it as an adult, I don't remember. It was just on one afternoon, so I sat down and watched it. I was probably in my 20s or 30s. I don't know how old I was. That movie freaked me out. I said, boy, I don't think it's right. I don't think anything about this movie is right at all.
8: Back in the day, movie directors were like just hitting the rail and coke. Like, no, man, give it to the kids. Just freak them out.
10: Mm-hmm. All right, there's your entertainment news for a Tuesday. Tease a couple of stories. 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
33: I'm Brian Ford with trending news for your Tuesday. What started with broken windows turned into an hours-long police standoff in Fort Wayne. Crisis teams surrounded a Bunt Drive apartment Monday as a woman refused to exit. After a lengthy negotiation, she was taken to the hospital with no injuries reported. A Muncie murder suspect just picked up a whole new set of problems. Investigators say 21-year-old Rylan Davis, already jailed in a fatal triple shooting, is now facing child sex abuse material charges after detectives allegedly found the files on his phone during a homicide investigation. A Northwest Ohio man is in jail after police say he exposed himself to two minors and asked them for sex. 26-year-old Genesis Brooks was arrested in Toledo. He's charged with multiple felonies. A road rage call on U.S. 23 in Michigan turned into a gunfire investigation. Troopers say a 33-year-old Clinton Township semi-driver allegedly fired at a family of five packed into a Hyundai. He's now in jail after the incident. Weather-wise, plenty of sunshine with a high today in the upper 70s, near 80 tomorrow.
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8: Tonight, we've got Game 1 of the Stanley Cup Finals. The Las Vegas Golden Knights are at the Carolina Hurricanes. Yesterday, baseball, Tigers put up 10-9 in a win over the Rays. Reds fall 9-2 to the Royals. White Sox in the wrong end of a 9-6 final with the Twins. This evening, we're treated to the Tigers continuing at Tampa. Guardians are at the Yankees. Reds will host the Royals. White Sox at the Twins. Cubs back to work there at the friendly confines hosting the A's. And a busy day in the NFL yesterday. The Eagles agreed to trade star wide receiver A.J. Brown to the Patriots. Dynamo City's like, called it, for a first-round draft pick in 2028 and a 2027 fifth-round pick. And the Browns traded two-time NFL Defensive Player of the Year Myles Garrett, to the Los Angeles Rams for two-time Pro Bowl pass rusher Jared Verse, multiple draft picks. Also, not moving teams, but Russell Wilson finalizing a deal to become a CBS sports analyst. Looks like he's going to be retiring. He had an offer on the table from the Jets to join the team as a backup to Geno Smith, and he was like, you know what? Probably not. Also, the Giants signed wide receiver Odell Beckham Jr. He returns home to the team that drafted him and made him a star back in 2014. Busy couple of days. There's your sports.
10: All right, 888-545-5655.
5: It's the Jason Lee and Kluck Show.
10: Well, welcome to day two, Tuesday. Somebody says, I don't know, is this a Val Kilmer jam or not? One of my top five favorite movies of all time is Salt and Sea. He plays a meth-addicted snitch trumpet player. I wonder if he ever came out of that character while filming. We're going back to the Val Kilmer conversation,
8: yeah,
10: right?
8: He was in that movie.
10: Yeah. Well, a guy that directed Val Kilmer said he was the worst human being he had ever known, which is a bold thing to say after somebody, you know, has passed. Typically, you just, you know, let that bygones be bygones and just be quiet about it. They did talk about in that same article that I was reading, and they talked about all the jackassery and the way that he treated people during the Doors movie when he played Jim Morrison. That he had to go to therapy when the movie was over because he couldn't shake that character. So somehow therapy helped him shake it. Somebody wants to know, when you guys have a best of that runs like it did yesterday, how many texts do you have come in? And do you tell what old segments they ran? And can you tell what old segments ran? Do you listen to them and take notes and get ideas, new format segments? I don't think I understand the second. Do we know what plays on the best of? Yeah, because I have to put it all into the computer for it to run. And yes, we get tons of texts. If you feel bad for texting the show during a best of, don't. Lots of people text the best of stuff. And then sometimes you'll get a follow-up. Oh, stupid me, it was a best of. I didn't know it. I'm sorry.
8: Right.
10: Hey, it's okay. It's fine. All right, 888-545-5655. The world continues to disappoint. America's favorite ice cream flavors. What's at the top of the list? Today is National Rocky Road Day, by the way.
8: Weather on the Rocky Road is like 100-plus years old.
10: Yeah, 1929. It was invented during the Great Depression. It was the first ice cream to include mix-ins.
8: They wanted to raise people's spirits. You know what? Raise your spirit. A little bit of marshmallows and some peanuts. Like, hell yeah, man. Things aren't so bad.
10: It seems cruelly.
8: Things look it up.
10: It seems cruelly named. If you're going to name an ice cream during the Depression to pick people's spirits up, you named it, oh, it's a rocky road, man.
8: It's going to be a rocky road for us for a long time.
10: Right.
8: You know what tastes like generational trauma? Marshmallows and peanuts.
10: We love ice cream. So much so. How many gallons of ice cream does the average American eat every year? Wow, I didn't see this.
8: You could probably put me down for a gallon.
10: Average American eats 4 gallons of ice cream every year. Obviously, we eat it year-round. Summertime is when we crave it the most. A new report where Americans are most obsessed with ice cream and which ones are national favorites. And again, this is a huge disappointment. 10-1, here we go. Rocky Road, number 10. We were shocked when we were talking about National Rocky Road Day. I don't know anybody except...
8: There was a time
10: my grandmother loved Rocky Road ice cream, yeah, and I thought it was weird.
8: There was a time when it was a pretty exotic thing, but the problem now is there are 40 other more exotic things sitting right next to it.
10: Mm-hmm. Rocky Road is number 10. Coffee ice cream is number 9. Oh, I can't touch the stuff in the afternoon. No, keep me up all night.
8: Uh-huh.
10: Cookies and cream is number 8. Birthday cake is number 7. America's favorite ice creams, Neapolitan, is number 6. I think that doesn't count.
8: No.
10: That's 3 flavors in 1.
8: Yeah.
10: That you can't count that. The good news is vanilla is all the way down at number 5. I thought it would be a little bit higher.
8: Vanilla?
10: What if you get the French vanilla bean? Is that there? Is that better?
8: It's got a little flecks of scrapings in it. You know it's expensive.
10: Chocolate, number 4. America's top ice cream flavors. Totally get it. Cookie dough is number 3. I'm not going to argue about that. Chocolate chip is number 2. All right. Not going to argue about that either. That's pretty solid. That belongs in the top 5. What's America's favorite ice cream flavor? Unbelievably disappointing.
8: Blue Moon.
10: No. Well, that Blue Moon, that's a weird ice cream.
8: Yeah, I don't
10: My
8: like
10: kids
8: it.
10: Used to get it. It was Blue Moon, and it was, what was that, Superman ice cream?
8: Yep.
10: That has all the different, the red and the yellow, and boy, those are really terrible. Terrible ice creams. Even worse than that. What's worse than that? Because it comes in at number 1, America's favorite ice cream flavor.
8: My personal favorite's mint chocolate chip, but peanut butter?
10: I think chocolate has to be in it for me. For me to find favor in your ice cream, there better be some chocolate in there somewhere. Strawberry. Strawberry is the number 1 answer. Most Americans say the strawberry is their favorite ice cream. What is the matter with this country?
8: But
10: ain't nobody eat the damn strawberry ice cream.
8: When I was a kid, I don't even think they sold pails of strawberry ice cream.
10: you hear how gross that sounds?
8: You had to get, like, it was always part of like the Neapolitan or some other flavor, like a swirl, but it was never standalone. You could just go buy a quart of strawberry ice cream.
10: Remember sometimes you get that strawberry ice cream and it have chunks of strawberries in it?
8: Yeah,
10: that
8: dude,
10: mushy, nasty, goober ice cream with...
8: Things have changed dramatically over the last probably 20 years, but when I was a kid growing up, I only remember like 5 flavors of ice cream. It was like chocolate, vanilla. There was Rocky Road. There was the Superman or the Blue Moon. And that was just that was pretty much it. And then you started to see other flavors, like when Moose Tracks showed up. You're like, oh, you know, holy smokes! But now you go to the grocery store. You're like, I don't even look at all this stuff, man. Do I want Little Debbie bars crunched up and slammed in there? I can get it.
10: You just said my first ice cream memory, so I'm searching through my mind right now, and I'm trying to figure out what is my first ice cream memory. You know what my first ice cream memory is? When Dairy Queen introduced the Blizzard, I was just a little kid, and whenever I would eat ice cream at home, I would put it all in the bowl, and then I'd stir it up, right? I was never like a hack at the...
8: Right.
10: I never hacked at the scoops. I always like stirred it up, and I would put stuff in there like candy bars or whatever. Whatever we had laying around, I would put into the ice cream and stir it up as long as it was like chocolate. And I still remember this, man. It's so vivid, so weird. I just remember my mom saying, hey, Dairy Queen is now making ice cream the same way you like it. It's all stirred up.
8: Mm.
10: I don't know why. So I'll never forget that. And I thought, what? Yeah, my mom says, yeah, they stir it up for you. So, well, that sounds wonderful.
8: Who are these, quote, Americans saying that strawberry is number 1? You guys, my wife and my oldest kid make fun of me and my youngest kid because our favorite is strawberry, says our buddy T-Mod.
10: Why? Why is it your favorite? When there are so many other ice cream options, why have you settled on strawberry?
1: It sounds very, very elderly. Like, I'd like to settle down with a nice cup of strawberry ice cream.
10: What in the name of Little House on the Prairie is going on here? Are you the same person that got an orange in your stocking?
1: Yeah.
10: Is fruit a very important thing?
1: Neapolitan is trash because of the strawberries.
10: I agree.
1: Wussy boy.
10: Yep. Every time you pick up that half gallon of Neapolitan ice cream, there's always a weight imbalance because the strawberry end is always heavy. Because nobody eats that garbage.
1: You guys, strawberry what? At least get a little fudge swirl or something in there. So many flavors better than strawberry. Come on, America.
10: Chocolate-covered strawberry. I can make friends with that.
1: Strawberry ice cream. What is this, a parallel universe? I just think it's weird because I don't remember ever seeing just plain strawberry at the store.
10: Hold on. I'm trying to find... New Jersey is the most ice cream obsessed state. All top five states for ice cream are in the Northeast. Delaware, Massachusetts, Connecticut, New York, New Jersey. Arkansas has the least amount of interest in ice cream.
1: My favorite flavor of ice cream is vanilla. I know I'm basic. My wife's is strawberry. Mint chocolate chip is gross. It's like eating toothpaste, says Dan from Lima.
10: Cold Stone Creamery and Breyers are the most popular as far as what you're buying in stores. Some hometown brands like Bluebell in Texas, Ben & Jerry's in Vermont. 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
1: Oh, we know about Turkey Hill. 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
10: Strawberry is the favorite flavor overall, followed by chocolate chip and cookie dough. 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Coconut in Hawaii. Peach in South Carolina. Hey, we may have found something that's worse than strawberry. You want some more peach ice cream? Ooh, boy, does it have real peaches in it?
1: Hey, watch peach. Have a little peach, maybe some strawberries.
10: It's so disgusting. Good news if your name is Reese. People named Reese could get free Snickers for an entire year.
1: But I worked at an ice cream shop when I was 16, and during my shift, I would eat the peanut butter cups out of all the moose tracks during my whole shift. There wasn't any left for the customers, says Whoopsie Daisy. Just a little chip off there.
10: Hey, I'm with you. 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Oh, my God, those things are amazing. 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So you guys still got a couple of days to promote the candy. Snickers recruited a focus group made of entirely with people with Reese-related names.
1: Reese-related? How many variations of Reese are there?
10: I don't know. You spell it different. 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
1: R-H-Y-S. Okay, sir.
10: Hey, my niece, that's how my niece spells, that's how they spelled her name. And it took me about 9 years to figure out exactly.
1: Is your name Rice?
10: I could never figure, I mean, I,
1: Rice?
10: I
1: Rice?
10: Heard her name, but when I would see it written down, I would say, well, that's a different child. That's not Reese. That's a whole different child. I don't know. Why did you have to spell it like that?
1: Is somebody there named Riss?
10: They're introducing a brand new Snickers peanut butter bar. Also the ice cream counterpart as well. The candy bar combines creamy peanut butter, crunchy peanuts, caramel, nougat, milk chocolate, everything we've come to expect out of a Snickers bar, leaning into the ideas that fans shouldn't have to choose between creamy and crunchy. The first 100 eligible entrants will receive special rewards, while 25 winners will be randomly selected to receive a year's supply of Snickers peanut butter products.
1: Wow.
10: So if your name's Reese, that's wonderful news for you. They are asking you to trade sides, though, right?
1: Mm-hmm. Chris.
10: There, one more quick food note. Starbucks has made note of it. They're picking up on a noticeable shift in customer habits. When do most... what is one of the most popular times of the day to stop at Starbucks? I'll be like, morning and the drive home, right?
1: I think probably the afternoon pick-me-up.
8: You and I can't do drive home. Oh, no, it's caffeine too late.
10: People are stopping by Starbucks now. More and more people are stopping after 2 p.m. The biggest traffic gains at Starbucks were between 3 and 5 p.m. Apparently, it doesn't have anything to do with, you know, piping hot coffee like it does on the way in the morning. The surge appears to be fueled by drinks like the refreshers, the energy refreshers, and the new tropical butterfly refresher.
8: What about those $4 cake pops?
10: Imagine treating yourself to such a luxury at 3 o'clock in the afternoon. What am I, made out of money? Yep. I don't think so.
8: On a weekday?
10: They said while morning coffee runs are still strong, customers are increasingly making Starbucks part of their afternoon routine now, too, whether it's for a caffeine boost, a sweet treat, or just simply a place to unwind. So if you find yourself in that, actually, I don't remember the last time I drove past a Starbucks and there wasn't a line. Have you ever gone to Starbucks and you were like the first dude in?

0: you know, you lay it down with some mustard, that's still a great hot dog. Lately, some food bloggers have been urging fans of hot dogs to skip the mustard and give your hot dog a southern twist with some Alabama white sauce. They claim the tangy, peppery, mayo-based barbecue sauce created decades ago at Big Bob Gibson Barbecue in Decatur, Alabama, has quickly become a favorite condiment on hot dogs. The sauce blends I was turned off to this at first when it said barbecue, but the ingredients in the barbecue sauce: mayo, vinegar, lemon lime, black pepper, horseradish, mustard, and a little bit of heat. You can make it at home, or you can find some bottled ones on store shelves. Foodies are recommending pairing it with some bacon bits, some onions, fried green tomatoes, or pickles if you want the real Alabama-style hot dog. But they're predicting that the Alabama-style hot dog will now go down as, you know, one of America's favorite.
1: I mean, the sauce sounds interesting.
0: Yeah.
1: I'm always down for a new sauce.
0: Got to eat it fast, though, because as soon as you throw out mayo-based, I'm like, well, I guess I better hurry and gobble it down. At least I have an excuse. All right, we got a wild problem that we'll talk about here in a second. How many people do you tell when you win the lottery? Who do you tell that you won the lottery? Of course, you have to tell your spouse. I'd rather not.
2: Do you?
0: I'd rather not.
1: I'm going to tell one person and pray she doesn't tell anybody else.
0: You're going to be quiet about this, right?
1: Uh-huh.
0: A 19-year-old kid wins the lottery, and now he's found himself in a whole bunch of trouble.
1: He's 19.
0: I know, that sucks.
1: That sucks because you're still at that age where you're like, infinite money.
0: Mm-hmm.
1: What do I want? You don't have anything. You want all of it.
0: Somebody else has created a problem for him because he's 19 years old and he won the lottery. Go ahead and put your list together. You win $5.5 million tomorrow. Who do you tell? It'll all tie together in just a second. 888-545-5655 next.
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6: All right, 888-545-5655. Welcome to Tuesday. I don't even know. Before we get to this guy's lottery problem, if you want some sage-like wisdom, some advice from this show, we're waiting on two cats to be adopted. What are better names for two cats? Todd and Doug, or Donnie and Dougie, or just Don and Doug?
7: I like Todd and Doug.
6: I like Todd. Todd makes me laugh every time.
7: Todd, Doug? Sounds like guys you work with.
6: Mm-hmm. Yeah, if you can fit Doug, or if you can fit Todd in there, I think that you got to get a Todd in there. All right, so this 19-year-old kid in the UK.
7: I like that they're making him wait. Why? They're cats. If you want them, take them. Oh, I got a 3-day waiting period. It's like a handgun.
6: Yeah, didn't you have to do that too? When you were adopting cats?
7: It was offensive as hell. They had to come visit your house, and I thought, you found somebody who wants to take two of these things off your hands, and you have the audacity to make me wait and do like a wellness check?
6: That is hard for me to wrap my head around. This place is literally littered with cats. Just, I'll take two.
7: I saw your Facebook post about having too many cats.
6: Right. I'll take a spare just in case something happens on the drive home. So why don't you just give me three and I can go? Yeah, that doesn't make a lot of sense to me.
7: Oh, how about Todd and Keith? Rod and Todd could be a nice Simpsons reference because those are Flanders kids.
6: Rod and Todd is really funny.
7: That's a pretty strong choice.
6: Yeah, I like that. Yeah, I'd take the Keith out because that just reminds me of Keystone Light. But yeah, I like the Rod and Todd. That's pretty good too. I don't know. Hey, say Doug out loud. Doug's pretty funny.
7: Doug.
6: Yeah, don't put an IE on the end of anything. Just if you're going to give them people names, you have to give it the legitimate adult version of that name. Ain't no 40-year-old man walking around people calling him Dougie.
7: Todd and Paul.
6: Unless your last name is Fresh.
7: We used to have a dog named Tony.
6: Yeah, see, those are funny every time. All right, so this 19-year-old kid wins the lottery. He sparks it.
7: Man, at 19, you shouldn't even be allowed to play the lottery because if you do win, you're not, that money's gone.
6: Yeah, remember that 21-year-old woman who won like $1 billion in California?
7: Yeah.
6: Haven't heard from her since, which obviously is probably a bad thing.
7: There's always a story that pops up about some British guy who he was like a garbage man who won like $20 million and then spent his 20s blowing it away on like drugs and prostitutes, and now he's back being a garbage man, and he says, I regret nothing.
6: And I don't buy that for a second.
7: No, I have a huge regret the second you have to get up for work.
6: You're protecting your own ego by saying, no regrets, I don't regret anything, it's
7: like,
6: good.
7: Like at 19, I didn't even know enough to know what I would need to do with that money to make sure that it didn't run out. I'd be like, I don't know, take it out of the old credit union.
6: And you're like, yeah, I'll take this in hundreds.
7: Yeah.
6: And they're like, that's not how any of this works.
7: I'd keep it all in a Redman style box on top of my fridge. You don't know.
6: This dude took his story to Reddit over the weekend. He won $5.4 million in the lottery. He quickly invested it in several index funds and just, you know, quiet about it. Now, here's where the debate begins. If you're 19, who do you tell you won? Who do you tell? You got to tell somebody, right? You're a 19-year-old kid with $5.5 million. You can't say I'm not going to tell anybody because people are going to know.
7: My problem is if I told my parents that it would suddenly become we won the lottery,
6: right? But you have to tell your parents.
7: Like at 19, I was probably in arrears to my folks, so their ship would have also come in. I'm like, Dad, I got good news about that $800 I borrowed to get a new fuel pump in the old Tahoe.
6: I'm paying you back $850.
7: It's coming back hard this week.
6: And I'm not going to complain. And from now on, I am the captain.
7: You guys, I knew a girl that won the lottery when she was 18. Blew all of it on cocaine and cars.
6: A few days later, after he won the lottery, he told his parents about it. At first, they were thrilled, but then that changed. He says his parents began making plans. Talking about early retirement, holidays.
7: Oh.
6: Mom and pops even talked about buying a boat, all based on the assumption that they were going to get a large share of the winnings. He was curious, so he asked, how much do you cut your parents in on when you win $5.5 million in the lottery? He said, all right, well, you think you're getting a piece of this action. How much do you think you're getting? What was their answer?
7: Well, if they're making those big of plans, I would say they think they're entitled to half.
6: Half, Jerry. Mom and Dad said they want half.
7: See, I didn't know it then, but I'm old enough now to know that money drives people insane.
6: Mm-hmm.
7: Insane. So I think if you know you win later in life, you got to keep it hush-hush. But when you're 19, you don't know. You don't know money drives people nuts.
6: Here's where it gets sticky again. He said he was already planning on giving his parents $1 million as a thank you. He notes, and this also makes the decision more difficult, he notes that his parents are financially secure. They've got savings. Their mortgage is paid off. When he offered them $1 million instead, his parents called him selfish. So what do you do if you're this 19-year-old kid? I mean, at 19, you still feel incredibly indebted to your parents because you're still indebted to your parents at 19.
7: Yeah.
6: When you get older, You're still indebted to your parents, but it's for different reasons. It's not financial reasons. It's because of whatever they taught you or whatever lessons you learned. So you always feel like you can never repay them for their wisdom or whatever.
7: Like, look, it's $1 million. And every time you push back against it, that number gets cut in half.
6: Mm-hmm.
7: Because immediately, now you're salty. Even if you do give them $1 million, you feel like they're not going to appreciate it or like it. And they're going to hate you because it should have been more.
6: It's already out there. That dark cloud is already out there, and it's hanging. There's nothing you can do about, you know, everything is now salted.
7: You guys, I hit $10,500 and still hardly told anybody. But that's how you burn through it fast. Giving people loans.
6: Sure.
7: This is B-Rad.
6: Here's some of the comments on Reddit. The first one of the most popular ones, it says, don't ever tell anybody you win the lottery, ever. Well, if you're winning $10,000, that's easy to keep quiet, right?
7: Yeah.
6: And that's fine. But if you're winning $5.5 million, I mean, somebody's got to know, right?
7: But my thought, because first you're like, holy smokes, I'm a millionaire. But your second thought is, every person additionally besides you that knows is another chance that someone's going to try to take this money from you.
6: Here's the comment that really makes it hard. Ask yourself, if your parents won the lottery, would they give you half?
7: Well, no. There are 7 children. They're not going to divvy it all up.
6: I don't think they're going to give you half. But if your parents win the lottery, you're going to enjoy that money just as much as they are.
7: I would hope I'm at least going to get to join in a few luxurious trips.
6: Knowing most parents, like I know most parents, like if my wife and I won the lottery, it would be the same thing as if my kids went in on that ticket as well. I mean, I wouldn't be holding anything back from the kids. Does that equal half? I don't know. Maybe. But I can't imagine a world where I'd be like, no, your mom and I are going to enjoy this on our own. No, that lottery win becomes family money.
7: I had a cousin that won $2.5 million 20 years ago. He never told anybody until only recently, says Charlie Brown.
6: After it was gone.
7: Yep. Yeah, you guys should have been there. It was amazing.
6: Mm-hmm. Somebody else says, after everything they've done for you, they deserve half. They probably ended up giving much of that back to you eventually anyway. Yeah, it doesn't say how old the parents are. If they're like in their 70s, I'm like, yeah, go ahead, take half. I think. Maybe. Probably not. If they're in poor health.
7: But even still.
6: If they're in poor health, I would certainly give them half. I'm like, we just talk about Willy Wonka. You know, they all have that Willy Wonka cough that those old people have.
7: Yeah,
6: I'm like, yeah, here's half. Hey, this is just an investment on my behalf because I know I'm getting this money back soon, very soon.
7: I don't know, man, because now this kid, even if he gives his parents $1 billion, it's going to feel like empty.
6: It is. There's something very salty about it.
7: You know that they wanted so much more, and they're not going to be happy with what they got.
6: Yeah.
7: But also, with $1 million, you can still buy a boat and early retire and all that.
6: Oh, sure. Yeah. All right. We were just talking about pets a few minutes ago.
7: My parents would disappear with the money, so they'd be lucky to get whatever I give. I mean, it's easy if you have a rocky relationship with your parents. Like, who? Huh?
6: If you could ask one question to your pet, what would it be? We'll have to push that to the next segment because we're a little bit over time. But we'll get to that in a second since we were just talking about what did we agree on? Rod and Todd for the cats?
7: Yeah.
6: That's funny.
7: It's a Simpsons nod, and they're funny on their own.
6: Yeah. I know I probably asked this question a million times. Do cats come when you call them? Do they know their names?
7: Sometimes.
6: What?
7: Yeah.
6: Because, like, every dog knows its name, right?
7: Yeah. Sometimes a cat will act like it knows its name, and then for, like, weeks on end, it will pretend like it doesn't even know who you are.
6: I don't know why that's frustrating.
7: It aggravates
6: the hell out of me.
7: That's why we didn't realize one of our cats has gone deaf over the last 9 months, because her behavior didn't really change. She didn't really, you know, freak out when you'd come home, but also didn't react sometimes when you'd call her for dinner. Now the only thing she reacts to is when she hears the vibration of the garage door. She knows that someone's going to be around to feed me.
6: I don't know if this is a good idea or not. Google is planning on releasing millions of mosquitoes in California and Florida to help fight diseases.
7: Where did Google get mosquitoes at?
6: Google is asking the federal government for permission to let go of 32 million specifically treated mosquitoes over the next 2 years. The goal is to cut down on diseases that are spread by mosquitoes. West Nile virus, yellow fever. The plan is part of Google's lesser-known project, which started more than 10 years ago, to find new ways to shrink mosquito populations. The U.S. Environmental Protection Agency is reviewing the idea, taking comments through this Friday before it makes a final decision on approval. Instead of releasing biting bugs, Google plans to set loose male mosquitoes carrying a natural bacteria. When these males mate with wild females, the babies...
8: Where do they even find wild females?
6: They say
8: downtown?
6: The babies don't survive.
7: Isn't this one of those things where if you mess with the mosquito population, it's like a butterfly effect? Like then the spiders and bees or spiders and birds die.
6: Yeah, these
7: or
6: things
7: then the bats cease to exist, and suddenly we're left with a pollination crisis.
6: Upsetting the balance of what we already have, which, by the way, isn't very well balanced, but it could be worse. They say only female mosquitoes bite people. Experts say the release will not mean more bites for anybody, but it will cut down on the mosquito population.
8: Mm.
6: I don't know. Do mosquitoes serve a purpose or no?
7: Yeah.
6: What's the purpose?
7: It's like a huge food source for, like, bats.
8: I don't really even know.
7: Hey, I got to be honest. I'm not entirely sure that bats eat mosquitoes. I think they do. Pretty sure that they do. I thought about building a bat box in the backyard, but then I'm like, I don't even know if I need to. I don't need to know. Get involved in this.
6: Why do you need a bat? So it'll eat the mosquitoes.
7: Well, because it's supposed to be supposed to be helpful, I guess.
6: What purpose does a bat serve? It eats the mosquitoes. And then? Well, I don't know. I don't know anything past that, man.
7: Well, it's supposed to keep the mosquito population down, and then they, you know, bats will like poop on stuff and fertilize the ground. Boy, real slippery slope. All I know is that if one piece is gone, then other pieces are starting to go.
6: All of a sudden, the boat gets real rocky, and I don't like it.
7: Yeah, but I also heard when you put up a bat box, you can't take it down. Like, 'cause bats are endangered or something. Boy, I should really research this before I start getting involved.
6: That sounds like a good plan, right?
7: I put the last thing on the bat box. I'm like, I can't move it now. It's stuck forever where it's at.
6: You sound like a guy who's going to start coming in every morning. I'm going to remind you that you didn't wipe your mouth when you brushed your teeth. No, that's just the rabies that I got from my bat box. All right, if you could ask your pet one question, what would it be? 888-545-5655. This is very sweet. We'll get to it next.
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13: 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According to the More More Institute of Health and Wellness, 100% of Fort Wayne residents reported increased levels of fun after shopping at 20 past 4 and more. 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
6: 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It is the Jason Lee Cluck Show. 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
7: Aaron loves going to concerts, spending time with her son, and he is also a Big Bear fan. 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
6: All right, 888-545-5655. Hey, going back to that money thing really quick. If you win the lottery, who do you tell? 19-year-old kid won $5.5 million in the lottery. He does the first thing he does, obviously tells his parents, right? You're only 19. His parents want half, Jerry. They want half of that money. A lot of people brought up a great point. Lie to people about how much money you won. If you won $5.5 million, tell people you won $2.5 million. That should probably be universal. That's what you should tell everybody. Don't ever tell everybody, anybody, exactly how much you won.
0: Be sketchy about it.
6: I would cut it in half and say, yeah, I won 2.5, right? Because you still have money and you're still buying things. But then, I guess, if you buy enough things, people start worrying about you and go, oh, I got to ease off asking this guy for money. He's got to be about out of money by now. Somebody says, I know the pain of money making people crazy. I was awarded a large lump sum settlement from a bad car accident. My own mother demanded more than half because she, quote unquote, took care of me when I was physically needed to be taken care of. She also went with me to every appointment with that lawyer. In her eyes, she worked harder for that money than I did. That was my introduction to money-changing people. Needless to say, it was so ugly that I gave her $2,000 and left. I haven't talked to my mother in 25 years. Whoa.
7: Hey, plus, I've got six siblings. What are the odds that one or two of them get insane when they find out that I've got, you know... You got to keep quiet about it.
6: Mm-hmm. Yeah. Yeah, I like the idea of lying about it. All right, if you could ask your pet any question, what would you ask them? According to a new survey, half of all Americans wish they could have a conversation with their pet to find out what they really think and feel.
7: When there's plenty of bare floor space available, why do you always need to puke on rugs? Why?
6: 88% of us say we are confident that we understand our pets as they are now. And 4 out of 10 of us believe that our pet understands us better than any person does. I don't really know what is there to understand about me that my dogs would be picking up on that people are not picking up on. I think that's weird.
7: Sometimes Jason needs to go lay down for a while. That's where you leave him be. You lay down there with him. Curl up.
6: All they know is that every time he gets up, there's an opportunity. There's probably some food headed our way. So either he's going to put it in our dish or he's going to bring it back to the couch. Either way, I better follow him and make sure that he's, you know, not screwing this up. All right, here are the top 10 questions that we say that we would ask our pets. I don't know. Number one almost makes you get choked up a little bit. Ooh, okay, number 10. I love this one. Okay, I would move this up to number 2. This would be the second question I would ask my dogs if which family members do you like and dislike?
0: Oh. Hey, like me better than everybody else?
6: I would tie that together with, why do you love me the most? Actually, I ask them that all the time. Why do you love me so much? Because it grinds my wife's gears.
7: I would ask my dog, if I was a good boy, says Compress Air Nick.
6: Yeah, what's that dumb bumper sticker you see all the time? Be the person that your dog thinks you are.
7: Do you really need to go outside, or are you just going to go out there and sniff the grass for like 20 minutes?
6: Mm-hmm. If we could ask our pets any question, does my cat or dog like or love me? So number 8, do you like me? Jeez, what if they answer no? I'm like, yeah, I don't care for you that much, but you know what? You don't hassle me when I'm sleeping, and you feed me when the time comes.
7: Do you call it after that? You're like, well, look, you don't like me, and I'm upset that you don't like me, so why don't you just leave then?
6: But I love you so much.
7: Yeah, see.
6: Why don't you like me?
7: If they don't like you, then where do you go from there with that relationship? You're like,
6: Questions we would ask our pets. What's your favorite type of food? Dogs don't care as long as it's served off the floor.
7: Mm.
6: I like when I give my dog something that I know they don't like, but they eat it anyway because I don't know why. The little dog is real picky about what she eats, but if the big dog eats it, our lab, it's a lab, man. That thing will eat anything, like anything. You know, like when you're snapping asparagus? You've got the woody end? Like my big dog will follow me to the kitchen every time I go in there. So if I'm like cutting up broccoli or something, you got the broccoli stumps at the end, she'll eat that. Those little woody ends to the asparagus, she eats that.
7: That's not food for anything.
6: No. But it's the fact that I give it to her. She's like, oh, I trust him 100%. This is good food. But the little dog is always like a little bit apprehensive and is like, I don't think so. But if the big dog likes it, if the big dog eats it, then the little dog has to. some sort of a weird competitive thing that the little dog has. And I'll just watch her suffer through it as much as she hates it. But she wants to eat it so that the big dog doesn't take it from her.
0: Do you guys think that your cat or dog would respond to the same baby voice that you use on them?
1: I love you.
6: Mm-hmm. Questions that we would ask our pets. Do you wish I did anything differently? What's your favorite thing we do together?
0: Oh.
6: I like when we nap and we go for walks. Do you understand every word I say? Here's the top two.
0: Oh, I would ask them if they like their names. This song over Hoosier.
6: Yeah, what if like when they were puppies and they knew another dog that had that name and that dog was a jackass, and then all of a sudden you're saddled with this jackass name that you... The problem is we don't know anything about it.
0: I would ask my boy if he's okay and not hurting, what I could do to make him more comfortable.
6: Here you go. Here's the top two questions we'd ask our pets. Do you like your life?
0: Again, what if they say no? What are you supposed to do with that information?
6: I'm afraid of the answer. Not really. It could be a little more exciting. I think we could probably do more stuff together.
0: You know, you're kind of a big do-nothing.
6: I would like to swim more, but you don't seem to work that into the schedule anymore.
0: Can you not smoke in the house?
6: Here's the number one question. I don't know why this is sad. Are you happy? No, man, I'm stinking miserable. Stuck in this house all day. Living off the system. Not contributing. Napping when I want to nap.
0: Now, obviously, you want to ask them that question because you want to know that they're happy. But again, if they're not, they're like, I wasn't made for this. I don't like this life of sitting around waiting on you. Some days I'm just hungry. I don't want a snack. And I don't have to walk around and follow you for it. You know how annoying it is to have to ask and beg to go use the bathroom every time you got to pee?
6: All right, here, I'll add this in here really quick. Some YouTuber, Alan Farrell, has been banned for life from all Six Flags amusement parks.
0: Oh, no.
6: With a stunt involving chicken nuggets and a Cedar Point roller coaster, he snuck a 10-piece nugget pack into Cedar Point in his pants. I guess that's a good way to keep them warm. He tried to see how many nuggets he could eat while riding a roller coaster. 7, by the way. The answer is 7. The stunt made the national news cycle over the weekend, caught the attention of Cedar Point brass, who weren't the least bit impressed by his stunt, issued a ban, citing safety concerns and, I didn't think about it, but a choking hazard. He says he understands why he was banned, and he respects the decision of not being allowed into all Six Flags amusement parks. The coaster stunt. He's on the Millennium Force at Cedar Point. Top speed, 93 miles per hour during a 2-minute ride. Hey, good on him. I don't think I could get 7 nugs down.
0: No.
6: 7 nugs, 2 minutes going 93 miles per hour? That's tough. Good for him, though.
0: Plus, I don't want to choke and to be found dead when the thing comes to a pause. Like, wow, killed him. Look how excited he was.
6: That would be embarrassing.
0: Yep.
6: All right, 888-545-5655. We'll get to a new episode of the podcast today. Live stream at 11:15. We'll hit a couple of the stories here in just a second. After sports, next.
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29: I'm Brian Ford with trending news for your Tuesday. What started with broken windows turned into an hours-long police standoff in Fort Wayne. Crisis teams surrounded a Bunt Drive apartment Monday as a woman refused to exit. After a lengthy negotiation, she was taken to the hospital with no injuries reported. A Muncie murder suspect just picked up a whole new set of problems. Investigators say 21-year-old Ryland Davis, already jailed in a fatal triple shooting, is now facing child sex abuse material charges after detectives allegedly found the files on his phone during a homicide investigation. A Northwest Ohio man is in jail after police say he exposed himself to two minors and asked them for sex. 26-year-old Genesis Brooks was arrested in Toledo. He's charged with multiple felonies. A road rage call on U.S. 23 in Michigan turned into a gunfire investigation. Troopers say a 33-year-old Clinton Township semi-driver allegedly fired at a family of five packed into a Hyundai. He's now in jail after the incident. Weather-wise, plenty of sunshine with a high today in the upper 70s, near 80 tomorrow.
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30: Tonight, finally, Game 1 of the Stanley Cup Finals. The Las Vegas Golden Knights are at the Carolina Hurricanes. Yesterday in baseball, the Tigers put up a 10-9 win over the Rays. Reds fall 9-2 to the Royals. White Sox on the wrong end of a 9-6 final with the Twins. This evening, Tigers continue at Tampa. Guardians are at the Yankees. Reds host the Royals. White Sox at the Twins. Cubs back to work at home against the A's. And yesterday, the big NFL news. First shot was the Cleveland Browns traded two-time NFL Defensive Player of the Year, Myles Garrett, to the Rams. They're going to get, in exchange, Jared Verse, multiple draft picks. Then the Eagles agreed Monday to trade star wide receiver A.J. Brown to the Patriots for a first-round pick this year. No, first-round pick in 2028 and a 2027 fifth-round pick. And then, not to be outdone, the Giants were like, well, guess what? We're getting Odell Beckham Jr. back. He's old now, but we had him first in 2014. And then Russell Wilson looks like he will not be taking the offer to become Geno Smith's backup with the New York Jets. And looks like instead we'll be joining the CBS broadcast booth alongside Nate Burleson, Bill Cowher, and James Brown. There's your sports.
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6: 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It's still gross. Not unfamiliar. 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You want to be better in the bedroom, right, fellas?
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6: Here, before we get to this this Miller High Life story, your chance to win something cool from Miller. We were talking, most Americans agree, if you could ask your pet one question, what would it be? Number one answer is, are you happy? I think my favorite one is, who do you like in this house and who do you not like?
30: Yeah.
6: You know, so you can get a little leverage over everybody else in the house. This one's really funny. Is my music ever too loud? You know, like especially, you know, they tell you dogs have this mega hearing. They can hear things from miles away. They can hear a mosquito on the other side of the state line.
30: It's like a great white smell of blood in the water.
6: Right. Is sometimes when I have music on, is it too much? Is it too loud? Is it making you crazy?
30: Do you like it when I leave the TV on at night, just a low volume, or would you rather have it nothing at all?
6: Do you like my choices of music?
30: He's like, oh yeah, dude, I love hair bands.
6: Does it make any sense to you? Does music make any sense to you, or is there just a bunch of noise? All right, Miller High Life has created the ultimate backyard party machine, and they're auctioning it off for a great cause. Who doesn't want a jukebox kegerator? It's a working jukebox and a fully functioning beer tap built into the side of it.
30: Why, that sounds lovely.
6: The juke keg, as they call it, plays music through Bluetooth, a radio, or a CD player, and it has a hidden slide-out cooling system that holds a keg of beer. Online bidding started yesterday. Opening bid was $1.23, honoring Miller High Life's 123-year history. You've got until next Monday. The lucky winner will also get a $150 gift card to buy the first round of beer. All the money raised from the auction goes to charity that supports local musicians and music venues.
30: Mm.
6: So you're helping, obviously helping out a great cause. Now I'll throw this in. Looks like they're getting a little bit closer to IDing who's responsible for this. So last week we were laughing about... They threatened to turn the plane around. You know, when you share your Bluetooth with your phone, I can't remember what it was.
30: They named their something Zion or something, right?
6: Yeah, I can't remember what it was. And they said, hey, if you don't change the name of your Wi-Fi hotspot right now, we're going to turn this plane around. And then in under a minute, they had fixed it. Whoever was responsible for that Wi-Fi hotspot quickly changed the name to something a little more agreeable to everybody else on the plane.
30: All we've learned on the show is that the second the plane turns around, you are in a boatload of trouble. Financially and with your freedom.
6: Over the weekend, a United flight from Newark to Spain turned around on Saturday night because of a passenger's Bluetooth device. About an hour after takeoff, the crew kept telling everyone to shut off Bluetooth or the plane would head back. A 16-year-old kid had a Bluetooth speaker named Bomb.
0: Okay.
6: Which they obviously thought would be just fine with everybody. The teen reportedly admitted to, yeah, it's mine. The plane turned around an hour into its flight, returned to New Jersey. Emergency vehicles met the 767 at the far spot of the airport. The engines were shut down. Passengers got off with their phones and their passport, rode buses for about an hour, then went through security screening again. And for their troubles, because of this dumb kid and his Bluetooth speaker, everybody got a $15 meal credit.
0: Hey.
6: When they finally got back on the plane at 2:30 a.m. so that they could now join their regularly scheduled flight to Spain. All right, 888-545-5655.
4: I get 6 minutes of talk time every hour. What do you care how I spend it?
5: Live from Storage Room B, this is the Kluck Index.
0: All right, Tuesday, here we are. 10 things that fill up your news feed on this, the most worthless day of the work week. Number 10, most people know if they want to see a first date again with a second date at the 19-minute mark of the first date. You know by that time whether you're in for a second date or not. That to me is right about the time we've each had a drink and she utters the 11 words that every man longs to hear. Maybe we should each get our own order of mozzarella sticks. She's a keeper. She's a keeper. Number 9, Pizza Hut has introduced a new limited-time pizza called the Crispy Parm Pan Pizza. The item builds on the OG pan crust by adding a layer of Parmesan cheese outside the edge before it's baked. It's being advertised for $15.99, but will somehow always come out to $31. Number 8, we just laughed about this. Are you happy? Is the number one question pet parents would wish they could ask their animals. Second place has got to be, does mommy have a friend come over when I'm at work? You ever see anybody else around here? Are you Dave or Steve? Number 7, Popeyes has introduced a new at-home biscuit mix, giving Popeyes fans a way to bake their signature biscuits in their own kitchens. Well, damn. I guess we do have Popeyes biscuits at home. Touché. Number 6, 58% of people believe that people don't need to wait until marriage for sex. 28% of people still think they should wait. I'd like to say back in the day I was totally believing in sex before marriage, but my track record reveals that I was only down for a little bit of sex before marriage. Gah, tried and tried. What, are you staying celibate? I'm not trying to, just am. Number 5, electric vehicles and hybrids now make up 25% of global new car sales, up from just 4% 6 years ago. Oh man, my dream of buying a 15-year-old electric van at a wild interest rate gets closer to reality every passing year. Number 4 this morning, 1 in 6 people haven't dated somebody they first met offline in the last 2 years. Hey, man, it's just the age we live in. Back in our day, there was no gooning first. You had to go meet them, get pictures, then do that. Number 3, Panda Express has introduced a new Cantonese barbecue brisket, marking the chain's first ever time serving brisket. Hey, just so we're all in, if this isn't $29, I'm going to have to wonder if this is your first time selling brisket. What is this really? Number 2, whey protein is running out because food companies are putting it in everything. Damn, it's going to be a sad summer for Miss Buffett just sitting there eating curds only. And number 1, it's National Rotisserie Chicken Day. You know, I heard your mom serves up some fine throatisserie. There's your index.
6: Your mom's a hotisserie chicken.
0: Damn it. Always feels like you kicked me in the fanny on my way out the door.
6: I didn't know. Somebody says, I jam music on my sound system quite often in my apartment. I can't tell if my cat is singing along or yelling at me with as much as it's meowing.
0: Well, you sound like a dream neighbor.
6: Oh, you're that guy.
0: Yeah.
6: You're as desirable as the guy that lives upstairs that has a wooden leg.
0: Dunk.
6: Jesus, Dunk. Man, you got to stomp every step you take, every other step you take.
0: I don't know, man. I feel like my dogs would be roasting me on all my poor decisions constantly. Maybe they can help me get my life together a little bit, since little thumbs.
6: Yeah, it would stink if you could, you know, if you could understand your pet and you find out that all they do is judge you. Somebody actually had a really good one. You know, are you legitimately happy to see me when I walk in the front door every day, or were you just bored all day and you finally got some company? That's sad. I don't know if I want the answer to that.
0: You guys, how old is that guy who calls it a sound system?
6: That doesn't even register.
0: He's bumping.
6: You like my sound system?
0: Check it out. Bookshelf speakers. I ran the wires to every corner of the room so it gets surround sound. Here's a sweet spot right here.
6: We were just talking about flying a couple of minutes ago. They're going to test something out with TSA now. Authorities in Massachusetts have come up with a novel way to get you through airport security lines faster. And it involves not going to the airport, at least not right away. There's a brand new pilot program at Logan International Airport in Boston. Certain travelers can go through TSA at a separate location about 25 miles away. You check in, you drop your bags, you clear security, and then you hop on a secure bus that drives you past security at the airport and right to your gate. The idea is to avoid long security lines, and reduce stress. Of course, there's a small fee attached to it, but the trade-off is you skip one of the most dreaded parts of travel, which is standing in the TSA line. So would you go out of your way to avoid airport chaos? You're just adding another stop to the hassle. Hey, is parking a little more, realistic?
0: Mm.
6: What's it going to cost me to park at the secondary location? Is it going to be $42 a day, or will it be a little more reasonable than that?
0: Yeah.
6: I appreciate that. All right, 888-545-5655.
0: Oh, you guys, if dogs live life 7 times faster than we do, does being gone for 8 hours for a work day feel like a couple of days to them? Well, that's a sad thought to think about.
6: Yeah.
0: Oh, sound system guy. I'm only 24.
6: What makes up a sound system these days to a 24-year-old kid? Is it just a Bluetooth speaker like everybody else?
0: I don't know. I've got a couple of great Bluetooth speakers that's all I ever need.
6: Yeah.
0: I couldn't imagine going back. I know that everyone's into the retro stuff, but I couldn't imagine even how hard it would be to assemble one of those monstrosities we all had.
6: All the space that thing took up.
0: Do you think you still have it? Do you think I could give you like an equalizer and you could dial it in? You're like, oh, no, I'm going to a little low end and cut the mid-range for some of this stuff. How much time and thought and effort and money did we pour into listening to music back in the day?
6: All of it. Now I have a Bose speaker that's the size of a toaster that blows anything away that I had previously.
0: Yep. Wow, a sound system. What's that guy's favorite brand of VCR?
6: Yeah, what do you have? What was the main component? Was that a tuner? You had a tuner,
0: yep,
6: a CD player.
0: Yep.
6: Some people had an equalizer on there.
0: Dual cassette deck, just in case you wanted to throw on some of those old ones.
6: Yeah. Dude, what comprises your sound system?
0: I'm 25. My sound system is an 80 stereo, turntable, cassette deck, 8-track player, CD player, big wood grain speakers.
6: Wow. Yeah, I probably made a huge mistake, and I probably should have kept it, but I didn't. But when I cleaned out my dad's house after he passed away, he had a huge stereo system, and that he literally had my entire life. My whole life, he had the same receiver and the same speakers. My whole life.
0: Imagine the cup rings that go on top of those speakers, you know, for your put your drink there.
6: Mm-hmm. But as I was cleaning everything out, I was like, I don't need any more clutter. So it's funny. So I called a buddy of mine that I grew up with. I said, hey, so I got a stereo system here. He's like, yeah, I just blew up the one in my garage. I said, I got it for you. And he's like, cool. I said, but you need to get over here in the next 2 hours because I'm leaving. And then I'm done with this place. And so he rushed over and got it. And then I was explaining to my daughter. I said, yeah. And then I gave the stereo to CJ, my buddy CJ. And my daughter started laughing, and she said, when we were at the funeral, all he kept talking about was the stereo system that you and your dad had in your house and growing up, and what an incredible stereo system it was. He didn't tell me any of that when I gave it to him, but my daughter related to me. I said, that's very cool. All right, then it found a good home. It went to where it was.

0: thing, that soft Nerf thing that went on the front of speakers.
1: Yeah.
0: And it was so old that that Nerf had turned like rock hard. Like if you touched it, it would just disintegrate. So at one point in time, we just took them off and threw, I took them off and threw them away because they were just leaving and they were orange. The thing was orange. The front plate was orange. Yeah. Yeah, but my entire life, he had the same stereo my entire life. That thing delivered.
1: My stepdad bought a stereo system, the old Pioneer, when I was in middle school. I'm 48 now, still have the exact same system, and it cranks.
0: Mm-hmm. Yeah, if I'm not mistaken, it had fuses in the back. So, it would blow fuses, and you'd have to replace the fuse. All right, 888-545-5655.
1: Okay, dude. Facebook Marketplace is absolutely obliterated with these things. We could build our own deck system today.
0: Wow. Who's interested in living on a mile-long floating city with 80,000 people? This has become a reality. It costs $12 billion in startup funds to make this happen, but us have the opportunity to float on a mile-long boat.
1: Where were you when the poo sickness broke out?
0: Hey, the size of this boat is unbelievable. We'll get to this in just a couple of minutes. Oh, yeah. Well, also, remember a couple of years ago when we were so concerned about the price of eggs? Like, we were all eating 6 dozen eggs a day, and yeah. It was bankrupting America. I think eggs are more reasonably priced now.
1: Yeah, a couple of bucks.
0: Apparently, the tomatoes are the new eggs. We'll get to this next.
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7: All right, 888-545-5655. Welcome to Tuesday. Let's make a note of this again to never, ever bring up stereo systems on this show. If you're texting in your setup, your stereo system setup, you're not finding the right audience here. So when you're listing every piece of, what did that guy call it, a sound system?
8: Mm-hmm.
7: It's going over our heads. So now if you could put a price tag, don't list off all of your pieces because... honestly, no one really cares.
8: The kid that said sound system sent us in a picture and said, I paid $1,100 for it. I'll call it what I want.
7: Okay.
8: That is a lot for an apartment, my guy.
7: Hold on. Let me see. Oh, my God. Yeah, your neighbors probably don't care much for you.
8: No.
7: Yeah, that's a lot of neon. Yeah, you're probably that guy they talk about at the pool when you're not there. All right, 888-545-5655. Can I interest you in a mile-long cruise ship? The Freedom Cruise Line International is reviving a 30-year-old concept for a floating city. It'll carry 80,000 people around the world. The vessel is almost a mile long. They call it the Freedom Ship. It's 800 feet wide, 30 decks high, 2.3 million gross tons, making it today's largest cruise ship look like a dinghy by comparison. It would house 50,000 permanent residents.
8: I know that there's a lot of math involved with this, with displacement and physics, but it does seem at some point...
7: it's tipping over.
8: You're going to get too big for what you're trying to do.
7: 50,000 people live on the boat. 10,000 people are recreational cruisers. That sounds like a weird Florida pervert villages thing. I'm a recreational cruiser.
8: Yeah. Hey, we've been there, buddy.
7: And 20,000 people work on the boat. They have high-rise hotels. This seems unnecessary. A 15,000-seat sports stadium. They have a research hospital. They have schools, elementary through college. There's an aquarium. There's museums. There's a water park, a casino, and there's 15 miles of walkway on this boat.
8: Y'all.
7: The ship, obviously, will sail the world. It'll circumnavigate the globe every 2 years at 7 knots, staying in international waters, and then hauling passengers to shore by using smaller vessels. The concept was first proposed back in the 1990s. It has been revived multiple times and never got off the ground, the current CEO of the company says. He has a 12-person leadership team in place right now and insists that demand exists for this boat. He does acknowledge they need to raise about $12 billion in startup money. That remains to be the central challenge right now.
8: I don't know. I don't know if I want to get it. I think it's been crowdsourced and
7: A couple of years ago, we all collectively lost our damn minds because eggs were so expensive. Apparently, there's most Americans eat eggs morning, noon, and night. And it was bankrupting this great nation of ours. Well, I think egg prices have maybe returned to normal. Or did we just stop complaining about them?
8: No, last time I got eggs, they were like $2, I think, at Aldi.
7: Okay. Make way for the tomato. Tomatoes are now the new eggs. Over the past year, prices for tomatoes have skyrocketed 40%. Where do we get our tomatoes?
8: The grocery store.
7: Mexico.
8: Oh.
7: So now the price of tomatoes is too damn high, and it's being blamed on a combination of trade policy and extreme weather.
8: You know, the thing about that, though, is you don't need to grow your own tomatoes. All you need to do is have a friend that does, because they're like, yeah, we got way too many tomatoes. We're not going to eat these. Mm-hmm. Take some of these tomatoes off your hands? Sure.
7: Yeah, tomatoes aren't hard to grow. I mean, they're tough to get in February, but most of the year. This is scary and sad. Most teenagers can't wait to move out of their parents' house, right? So they can take their sound system to an apartment.
8: Yeah.
7: Start living independently. As it turns out, many don't realize when you move out on your own, that means paying your own bills. New research suggests that even decades, plural, after leaving home, a lot of adults still aren't able to exist independently of their parents' money. 1 in 5 American adults don't expect to be financially independent. Ever. 1 out of 5 of us will always, we see, ourselves financially tied to our parents.
8: That's also wild, because I think if you are an older parent and you have kids, it never once dawns on you that you're going to be financially supporting them forever. Forever, ever, ever. At some point, doesn't that start cutting into your retirement fund?
7: Percentage of U.S. adults who still depend on their parents for financial support.
8: 15.
7: 42% of U.S. adults still depend on their parents for financial support. This isn't about, you know, a weekly allowance at the end. I mean, your financial support, it could mean anything, right? Like you're still on their cell phone plan, or you're still... you know, like even my oldest daughter is out, you know, married, house of her own. She's still on my health insurance, though, right? You can stay on the health insurance until you're like 26. It could be you know, financial support is still living in your parents' house. Still living in the house you grew up in.
8: You guys, this is the most money I've ever made in my entire life, and I am still hardcore struggling.
7: 42% of U.S. adults still depend on their parents for financial support. That includes more than half of millennials, a third of Gen Z, and three out of four, or no, a third of Gen X, and three out of four Gen Z kids. Here's the one that freaks me out a little bit. 17% of baby boomers still feel financially dependent on their parents. A baby boomer's parents got to be like, what, 90?
8: Have to be.
7: 95? I mean, granted, they probably don't do much fun stuff with their money. I mean, you peeling a little bit off the top, probably okay. Not that big of a deal.
8: So the youngest baby boomer is 62. The oldest baby boomer is 80.
7: Okay.
8: So if you're the oldest, there's no way your parents are still around.
7: No. But okay, so if you're on the young end of baby boomers, then your parents are 85. The average age that respondents achieve or expect to achieve financial independence, at what age do most Americans think they'll be financially independent? This is way high. Way high. You'd like to think 22, 25.
8: I was even going to say somewhere like toward 29, 30.
7: 37. The average American expects to achieve financial independence at 37. That's nearly 20 years after the average American graduates high school. Across the board, more than half of all adults believe it's somewhat or much harder to achieve financial independence now than it has been for previous generations.
8: Of course.
7: I don't think anybody's going to argue with that, no. Right? Yeah. The world that they've created is a lot different than how it used to be. They say this is a massive wake-up call for America. Boomers and Gen X have memories of their parents' retirement grounded in, you know, defined benefits and pensions. And they see that their path is looking very different now. They say it's encouraging to see Gen Z bringing such optimism to their financial journey and points out that they have something valuable on their time, on their side, and that's time, right? Well, yeah, they can be optimistic because they're still just kids. It's easy to be optimistic when you're a kid. You're like, I'm going to be a millionaire someday.
8: I mean, is there a point in your life where you realize it's not going to work out, or do you still have that flame flickering off of the distance? Like, you know, I'm almost there. It's almost there. Because at some point when you're like 50, 55, 60, you've got to realize, like, it ain't going to be me, man.
7: It's not that it's not going to work out. Everybody has that point where they go, oh, this is as good as it gets. This is how it's going to be.
8: You guys, the fastest, scariest way to reach financial independence is to lose your parents and grandparents. Then there's nobody to fall back on. You have no choice, man.
7: No.
8: This is Rock God Red.
7: No. All right, where are we at? All right, we'll squeeze in just a couple of these real quick. Summer vacation. If you're planning out a summer vacation and you're going to try someplace new, you're afraid you might get burned and you're going to walk away regretting that vacation, where do you have to go? The U.S. destinations travelers most regret visiting.
8: Oh. There's nothing worse than coming back from a trip and be like, yeah, what was that?
7: Yeah, it was okay.
8: Fine.
7: Yeah.
8: Fine.
7: Yeah. My daughter and her husband just got back from St. Petersburg, Florida. I said, how was it? They're like, yeah, it was fun, man. We had a good time. I said, would you go back? And they're like, eh. Yeah, nothing sucks more than when you leave vacation and you're on your way home. You're like, eh, okay, I've been there. I don't have to go back there again.
8: Like, I went to Key West for a week, but Key West is probably 3 days worth of fun. It is not 7 days.
7: No, not even close. We'll take a look at the destinations U.S. travelers most regret visiting. These are cities. They don't have any specific, if they threw in, like, specific things that they did, and people said, oh, that's terrible. But we'll take a look at the cities we most regret visiting next.
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2: 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The Fort's warming up and bogus air conditioner scams are getting hot. Listen to this one. Senior four-way man calls. He did the right thing. 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
7: 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You can be a part of the podcast. Nothing sucks more than when you're on your way home from vacation and you look at somebody else in the family and you say, well, I don't think we ever have to go back there again. It stinks because it's not that you had a bad time. You're just like, well, yeah, no.
10: Yeah,
7: it's fine.
10: Yeah. You guys, Vegas was that place for me, says Nin Girl.
7: Yeah, I could live the rest of my life without going back to Vegas. I mean, I think it'll be fine. You know, I had the fun that I needed to have in Vegas a couple of times.
10: The excitement about Vegas to me was always, it's a 24/7 city, but I am no longer a 24/7 man.
7: No.
10: I'm like, well, if I get up at 4 o'clock my time, I can go have fun.
7: I can stay up until 4 a.m. I'm not staying up until 4 a.m.
10: No.
7: I can get up at 4 a.m. and go downstairs and gamble. So what are the top destinations the U.S. travelers regret visiting the most? A lot of us wish we could get a getaway do-over or a travel mulligan. The most popular reason for regret is what? Ooh, something went wrong on the trip, like somebody got sick or something got canceled.
10: Oh, yeah.
7: Poor planning is number two, followed by too stressed out to enjoy the visit. Oh.
10: Or you get there and you realize that I'm here for 5 days, but I've only got money for three.
7: It says travelers in South Africa have the most travel regret, as 98% of South Africans reported taking a trip they later wish they'd done differently. Coming in at number two, U.S. travelers. 97% of U.S. travelers report taking a trip that they wish that had gone differently.
10: Yeesh.
7: Here are the top 10 most regrettable places. 10 to 1, here we go. 3% of Americans say Paris. 3%. That's an odd one because I don't know what there is to do there. It's like, I don't know. You go see the Eiffel Tower and eat. I think that's it.
10: The Louvre?
7: Yeah. Like, my wife and my daughter went a couple of years ago, and they loved it. But everything that they wanted to tell me about, it didn't sound like that was something that I would want to be a part of.
10: We just watched the series finale of Hacks, and it ends in Paris, and they do all the typical things. But the one thing that did get me curious is that that's where you go if you want to taste what real bread tastes like.
7: Mm-hmm.
10: And I said, well, what does real bread taste like?
7: So you can put your wine glass in a hole in the wall and it'll come back filled?
10: Yeah.
7: And that part looks pretty fun, too. Number nine is Honolulu. 3% of Americans say they regret their trip to Honolulu. I think you regret the price tag at the end. You're like, oh my God, I can't believe how much money I spent. That's an unbelievable amount of money. San Francisco is number eight. 3% of Americans say they regret going to San Francisco. I just want to go to Fisherman's Wharf. That's all I want to do. I want to go down there where they, you know, where they throw fish. What the hell they do at that market? That's what I want to go to.
10: That's where we're going for summer vacation. That's one of the things I want to do.
7: I want like a super fresh fish. What are you going to do with it? Cook it in your hotel? No.
10: I don't know.
7: But I think it'd be neat to have a super fresh fish like that.
10: I just want to catch it and be like, hey.
7: Yeah. I want to hold up my newspaper. London is number seven. U.S. regrets. 4% of Americans regret going to London. Mexico City is number six. I've never heard of anyone going vacationing in Mexico City. Years ago, my wife and I first got married. The company that she worked for had a client in Mexico City, so she'd have to go down there, and she would just come back. It was Jose Cuervo was the client.
10: Never heard of him.
7: And she would come back, and she's like, "This city is so sad. It's just way overpopulated, and like every 4-year-old is standing there asking you for money." I was like, dude, that's terrible. She said, yeah, it's tough to get around. Cancun is number five.
10: I
8: But if you're not there to party, there doesn't. I've never heard anybody go to Cancun who's not like a college drunk.
7: Senor Frogs.
8: Yeah.
7: What is that? Where Sammy Hagar has his thing? No, that's Cabo.
8: Yeah.
7: You want to hear a scary story? My daughter was telling me about this. So I guess she and her husband and their friends, somebody's parents have a house down there, like outside of Cabo or whatever. And so they're all talking about going there in the fall. And I'm like, I don't know, man. I can't really push my opinion too hard, but Mexico does not appeal to me at all. Seems like a dangerous place. Why? There's a million beautiful places to go in this world. Why press my luck, right? And she said that when they land at the airport, they then get into these blacked out SUVs that then take them to this house or whatever. And I said, that sounds very sketchy. That sounds very scary. Why is that? It's because the blacked out SUV means that they've paid the cartel along the way. And so that they know that these are tourists going through the area in these black SUVs. I'm not comfortable with this at all.
8: No.
7: Orlando is number 4. 7% of us regret going to Orlando. I think that also becomes a part of that conversation. I can't believe how much money I spent.
8: Mm-hmm.
7: Miami's number 3. 8% of Americans regret going to Miami.
8: Any place you're going to be where they just bleed you endlessly. Like, we went to Miami years ago, you and I. That city's so expensive.
7: Mm-hmm.
8: Everything's insane. And after about a day, you're just like, this is how much it costs to be here. But it ruins the fun of everything to know you're just getting bled like a tick.
7: Because you look around and you, I don't know. I hate comparison shopping. When you compare it, this meal would only cost me $75 at home.
8: Yep.
7: But it's costing me $135 here. Plus, Miami's one of those cities, too, where they cater to a lot of out-of-town people. And the minute that you attach tourists to it, all of a sudden the price of doing business goes up. Number 2, again, falling in the same forest, New York City. 9% of Americans regret going to New York City.
8: It's like when I was a kid, I'd go to Chicago. I'm like, man, I can't believe how expensive it is. You got to pay to park your car anywhere you go.
7: What I think is really funny about Chicago now is I remember when I was younger and I thought, oh my God, everything out in Chicago was so outrageously priced because Chicago was the big city that I lived near. And that's where we went. You went to Chicago and, you know, you went into the city. Now that I've been to other cities, Chicago is reasonably priced.
8: Yeah. I remember being so offended when we booked a hotel years and years ago and you had to pay like an extra 50. It was like 50 or 100 bucks to park your car for the weekend.
7: Mm-hmm.
8: Like, but I'm already paying for the room.
7: Mm-hmm.
8: The hojo at my house doesn't do this. Why do I have to pay? I couldn't get over the fact that I had to pay to park a car there in addition to renting the room.
7: Yeah, a great example, and this is one of the other things that were shocking because you brought up Key West, is over Christmas when we went to the Florida Keys. I could not believe how expensive everything was. I mean, it was ungodly expensive. You could do a week in Chicago, and it's cheaper than doing a week in the Florida Keys.
8: Yeah. One of the things that baffled me about Key West is that
7: the food is so expensive.
8: There's that beers anywhere. Like, you know, if I wanted like an IPA anywhere I went, it's $12, which is a good $4 more than I'm primed to pay.
7: Uh-huh.
8: And when my wife and I got it for lunch with a $120 bar tab, I thought, oh, God, this is going to be a terrible week.
7: Yeah, that's funny that you brought up that Chicago thing, because that's what I always think about is Chicago to me. That was always, I'm never going to pay more than I do in the city. Mm-hmm. Never going to pay more than that. And just about everywhere else I go, I'm starting to realize, hey, wait a minute. Hold on a second.
8: Chicago's a hell of a deal.
7: Number one answer, regrettable vacation destinations, according to U.S. travelers. 11% of us. I still think this number is pretty low. I know a lot of people that go here. And they walk away and go, God, I could have spent more time and more money someplace else. Las Vegas is at the top of the list. Las Vegas is great when you're young because it makes it feel like you're successful.
8: Yeah, it's also very exhilarating. Like when you're a kid in the Midwest and you first go to Vegas with your buddies in your early 20s, that you've never seen anything like that before. There weren't casinos everywhere. You couldn't bet on your phone. This whole thing, and they would hand you beers as long as you were on the floor. It was great. It's not like that anymore.
7: The thing about Las Vegas that was so great when I was younger, when I was in my 20s or 30s, I don't know. I don't remember what. It's not like this anymore, but it used to be, is everybody dressed up like at night when you would go out. I don't care if you just went out to gamble or you just went out to walk around or if you went to a show or whatever. Everyone dressed up. So you would have to dress up. I mean, you could hang out downtown or whatever, you know, and wear a loincloth. It didn't matter. But if you were out on the strip, everybody got dressed up and everybody looked nice for their evening out. And it made you feel like, because you were dressed up, you know, when you look better, you feel better and you feel more successful. So you could walk around, you know, you take like two outfits because that's all I had, you know, like nice clothes.
8: Yeah.
7: Right. But still, you would just feel like you were more successful than you really were because you were surrounded by people who are also presenting themselves as being successful. Now, I know the reality was probably none of us were, but we had on shiny shoes and that made a huge difference. Yeah, so he says Key West sucks. Absolutely no parking. Yeah, parking is tough. There's a lot of walking involved in Key West. But no, I didn't think Key West sucked. I thought it was fine.
8: You guys, we just had lunch at Navy Pier. Two adults, two kids, just under $100. WTF.
7: Hey, that's reasonably priced. You know that, right? That's getting in and out for four people for under $100. I don't care where you go.
8: A buddy of mine just
7: you can't even do that at Subway. Hey, where do we go this weekend, my wife and I? I had to eat some because I had forgotten to eat. Wendy's. Hey, just my wife and I, $24.
8: A buddy of mine just took a trip to New York City. He said that he had to pay a $50 a day tax to stay in the cheapest hotel. It was still over $200 a night, says dude, man. Yeah, when everybody started tacking on these resort fees, I'm like, this isn't even a resort. This is just a business park hotel.
7: He says, we flew to Key West, and the airport employee taking our tickets before we left told us, hang on to your wallet. I thought he was talking about being robbed. Then I saw the beer prices and I knew what he meant. Yeah. The best way to see Key West is to go on a cruise and it stops there for the day and you can ride around and see the whole place. It takes roughly 30 minutes to get back on the boat and go to the beach for the day. Is it weird that one of my favorite parts of Key West, I don't care, and I know you're supposed to hate it, I like walking down by the docks where those cruise ships are and just seeing how big those are. I have zero interest of ever taking a cruise.
8: Because you put four or five of those boats next to each other.
7: It's unbelievable.
8: Yeah. And you just think, I mean, how is this thing floating?
7: It's one of those local yokel things with your mouth hanging open. I'm a Midwestern rhubarb.
8: It's huge.
7: But I love it. Like in Key West, if you just walk all the way down there, then all those cruise ships are down there, you know, right off of, what is that, Old Town?
8: Yeah.
7: Yeah, all those cruise ships are there. I still get a thrill out of seeing something that big because I'm a simple person. Oh, my God. Look at that.
8: Huge.
7: Me and the family are going to DR. Is that Dominican Republic this summer? Heard lots of good things about it. We can't wait. Yeah, that sounds fun.
8: Yeah, like Puerto Rico was a lot of fun. That was a place I felt like I got my money's worth, and you could also stay longer.
7: You guys, we lived in Florida. We visited Key West. Worst drive ever. Worst experience ever, except for the key lime pie. Dude, when we were down there for Christmas, it's like Where were we going? I don't remember where we were going. We weren't going to Key West. We were going to a different key that was like, it was like 20 minutes away. Oh, we were going to take a boat out on the ocean.
8: All right.
7: And we were going to go scuba diving or snorkeling. And so I brought it up. You know, I'm like, all right, you know, the night before, it's like, it'll be 20 minutes to get there. You know, whatever. So, you know, as I'm planning out the day, I think there were like nine of us. So as I'm planning out the day, I'm like, all right, so then we leave it this time. We'll be there. The next morning, I got up, and I was like, hey, I'm just going to double check, because we were going south. So everybody goes south in the morning. Everybody's going north at night, you know, because everybody's headed back to wherever it was they came. And it was an hour and 20 minutes. That 20 minutes turned into an hour and 20 minutes. And I just said, everybody in the car, we got to go. Yeah, and then at night, if wherever you're at in the Florida Keys, you can just post up somewhere, and the road that goes north, you know, it's just one road that goes north. It's just a 20-mile line of headlights. That's all it is people leaving. because everybody goes down to Florida Key, everybody goes down to Key West, and then everybody drives back up. It's crazy. But yeah, that traffic is unbelievably terrible.
8: And there's nowhere to go.
7: You just have to. Hey, if you're trying to turn left and get into that, you have to rely on the kindness of strangers and somebody going, all right, I'll let this guy in. Otherwise, you could be there for weeks. All right, 888-545-5655. God, just talk about that traffic gives everybody anxiety. We'll get to sports next.
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24: I'm Brian Ford with trending news for your Tuesday. What started with broken windows turned into an hours-long police standoff in Fort Wayne. Crisis teams surrounded a Bunt Drive apartment Monday as a woman refused to exit. After a lengthy negotiation, she was taken to the hospital with no injuries reported. A Muncie murder suspect just picked up a whole new set of problems. Investigators say 21-year-old Rylan Davis, already jailed in a fatal triple shooting, is now facing child sex abuse material charges after detectives allegedly found the files on his phone during a homicide investigation. A Northwest Ohio man is in jail after police say he exposed himself to two minors and asked them for sex. 26-year-old Genesis Brooks was arrested in Toledo. He's charged with multiple felonies. A road rage call on U.S. 23 in Michigan turned into a gunfire investigation. Troopers say a 33-year-old Clinton Township semi-driver allegedly fired at a family of five packed into a Hyundai. He's now in jail after the incident. Weather-wise, plenty of sunshine with a high today in the upper 70s, near 80 tomorrow.
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8: 2-9, game one of the Stanley Cup Finals. The Las Vegas Golden Knights are at the Carolina Hurricanes. Baseball on tap later this evening. Tigers continue with Tampa. The Guardians are at the Yankees. Reds host the Royals. White Sox at the Twins. Cubs host the Athletics. Yesterday, big moves in the NFL. The Browns agreed to trade two-time NFL Defensive Player of the Year Myles Garrett to the Los Angeles Rams. Oh, the rich get richer. For their troubles, the Browns will pick up Jared Verse, multiple draft picks. The Eagles also yesterday agreed to trade star receiver A.J. Brown to the Patriots, where he will reunite with coach Mike Vrabel from their time in Tennessee. Patriots giving up a draft pick in 2028, a first-rounder, and a 2027 fifth-round pick. The Giants signed Odell Beckham Jr., and looks like Russell Wilson's leaving the field, headed to the broadcast booth. Finalizing a deal to become a CBS sports analyst, he'll be working alongside Nate Burleson, James Brown, Bill Cowher. It was either that or he goes to the Jets to back up Geno Smith. I understand his outrage. I would say I quit too. There's your sports.
7: All right, 888-545-5655.
1: It's the Jason Lee and Pluck Show.
7: Well, Las Vegas tops the list of regrettable vacation destinations, according to most Americans. Somebody says, I love Vegas. I've been there numerous times. Back in the day, when I was super poor, we would do the timeshare presentation so we could stay for free. One year, we were finishing up the presentation. When asked if I wanted to purchase and I declined, the man doing the presentation then doubted my income. Which is supposed to be at least $50,000. He started to berate me until I asked to speak to his boss. I was so offended that he would accuse me of lying about my income. The guy got in trouble for speaking to me that way. By the way, I was a server making 20 grand a year eating Pringles on vacation that I brought from home with me.
8: That's the kind of stuff when you're younger, you've got time to do.
7: Yeah, I heard a crazy story once, and I don't know how true this is, but a dude that I used to know years ago, he said that he had, I don't know, like a couple of aunts or something, aunts and uncles or somebody, I don't remember who it was in his family, and they would go to Las Vegas for vacation, but they wouldn't stay anywhere. They would, like, walk around with a backpack and then, like, sleep at the pool during the day. Man, that does not sound like a good vacation.
8: Mm-mm.
7: Good morning, guys. When I got married to my wife, we went to New Orleans on our honeymoon. We went to Bourbon Street and walked around. It smelled so bad, like garbage. People were peeing and puking in the street. I have no desire to go back. Yeah, that sounds terrible. Somebody says, the cops are tricky in the Florida Keys. They just park their cars by the road with nobody in them. Yeah, I saw that a bunch too. That's funny that you brought that up.
8: Like when we went there, the bartenders were all like, yeah, you can walk around with booze. It's not legal, but you just be cool to leave you alone. And I thought, this sounds like a trap for out-of-towners. What do you mean, be cool? I'm not cool. I'm not cool now.
7: Drum up a little extra business. Keep your property taxes low. All right, we'll run through this really quick. I don't know why we get a laugh out of these every time. This is from BuzzFeed. It's a universal question they throw out every once in a while. What didn't you know about women until you dated one? Whenever you get your first girlfriend, I don't care if it's middle school, high school, college, adulthood, whatever. You learn a lot of things very, very quickly. that men and women are different. Here's some of the things that men learned about women when they started dating them. Here's probably the number one answer. And it's shocking the day you find out that this is 100% true. And all you have to do is ask any female. Women share way more details with their friends than guys do. I'm willing to bet that your wife or your girlfriend's friends know way more about you sexually than you do, than you know about yourself. It is a shock.
2: Please, God, no.
7: It is just shocking when you hear that for the first time. They're like, oh, women share way more than guys do with their friends. And speaking as
2: I'm
7: a guy.
2: Are you at least shining me up a little bit, making me at least seem sellable?
7: And the jackassery that comes out of your mouth when you're a young man about sharing the details of your intimate life. And then you find out that, wait a minute, women do it way more than you do. That is a hard concept to get behind. And all you have to do is ask, is it true? Women will always say, yeah, absolutely. We tell our best friend, our best friends, everything. Everything. Could you not? Please? Is it good? Oh, yeah. Yeah, it's good.
2: You just share the good stuff, right?
7: Is it all good? Oh, yeah. I only share the good stuff.
2: Yeah, okay.
7: You don't bitch about me to your friends? No, I would never dream.
2: No way.
7: This is another one that hit us hard. Things men didn't know about women until they started dating one. How expensive bras are. Growing up, I thought bra was like underwear. $7.99 for a 4-pack of Target. Yeah, so did we until about 12 years ago. When a woman had texted in, we were talking about bras, and she said, no, dude, those things are like $50, $75, $100. They're whatever you want to pay for them. That's what a bra costs.
2: I thought they were like, I don't know why I thought they were like $12.
7: No.
2: I thought they were like guys' underwear. Like, I don't know, you just get a 3-pack.
7: And since that day, whenever a bra comes out of the washer, when I'm putting the clothes from the wash into the dryer, it goes on the hanging rack. Like, this is not dryer material. It does not go on the dryer. Things I learned about women after I started dating them. Their underwear is not universal. Certain kinds of underwear suit certain kinds of clothes. Yeah, what does television scare you away from? Panty lines. You can't have panty lines. Panty lines?
2: Don't want to have that.
7: Jesus weeps over panty lines. I personally don't see what the big deal is. I don't understand, but okay. I think that's another one of those.
2: I can't let them know that I'm wearing underpants.
7: I think that's another one of those women judging women things. I don't think dudes care. I certainly don't. Can you see my lines? Yeah. So?
2: Some women will wear their bras for weeks at a time without washing them.
7: Yeah, we learned that too. No, here's another weird one too. Things you didn't know about women until you started dating one. Hair washing is something that needs to be planned and has consequences if it's missed or it's overdone. The amount of dry shampoo that we run through in our house is almost offensive.
2: What is dry shampoo?
7: I still don't know, but it's there, always there.
2: You use it without showering?
7: You just spray it in, I guess. I don't know what it is. I've asked, and then I get, you know, what? I'm like, what? I don't get it. It's dry shampoo. Shampoo should be like a wet experience. How does it clean your hair if it's dry? What? I'm like, all right, I'll stop asking dumb questions. Never mind.
2: You know what that says to me? That they don't know what it does.
7: I should have been born into the lifestyle. Things you learned about women after you started dating one. Those mini hair clip things that look like paper clips are not just fashion accessories. They're a territorial marker. See how many you can find around your house after your girl stays for a night or two.
2: All like little bobby pin things.
7: No, they talk about those hair tie things.
2: Either or. There'll just be like a doorknob near the bedroom with like 40 of those things on the doorknob.
7: The amount of hair. It's just everywhere. I want to know who sheds more, my wife and daughters or the dogs. Things you didn't know about women. I didn't know eyelash curlers. Hey, I just saw these the other day.
2: Are those little pliers?
7: Yeah, and I still don't get it. The eyelash curlers exist. I grew up with sisters and never saw them use one. My girlfriend at the time pulled one out as we were getting ready to go out. I was perplexed and horrified. Yeah, I'm not sure I understand exactly what the deal is with that thing. I know it's always on a bathroom sink. Always. But I don't understand really the point is.
2: Like, what would happen if you were to just pick it up and use it?
7: Like, and then all of a sudden my eyelashes are pointing north?
2: Like, would I notice that you used it? Like,
7: I don't know.
2: Like, oh, someone over there is winking at me.
7: I don't know if this is one you say out loud. Things men didn't know about women until they started dating one. That for some women, PMS is not just an inconvenience. I dated a woman who literally became someone completely different for 5 days each month. She not only had a completely different personality, she also looked different, too, due to water retention and stress. I wouldn't point that out.
2: No.
7: I would keep that quiet.
2: You guys, when I lived with my brother and his wife, my sister-in-law's mother came over to do some laundry because her washing machine broke down. I thought I would be nice and switch the contents of the washer over to the dryer. I ruined all of her bras, and there were a lot. She was not very happy with me. Yeah, because nobody sits you down as a guy and says, look, this thing, this one thing that all women have cannot ever hit the dryer.
7: Uh-huh. I mean, I washed thousands of those things before somebody on the show told us, dude, that's like $50. That's like $75. That changed my entire perspective. I'm like, well, we need to, what do they call them, intimates? What do they call those things? Delicates.
2: The delicates.
7: Yeah, that's when all of a sudden that became the only delicate item outside of sweaters that go through the laundry. Those are the two things I pay attention to the most. Got any sweaters in here that don't go in the dryer? What about bras? They got to get hung up. They got to go on the drying rack.
2: Yeah, you guys never touch a woman's laundry.
7: Yeah, a couple people have texted that in.
2: Like, I've got really good. Like, I know all my wife's clothes. Like, what gets hung, what doesn't. Like, I know by now, but learning that was a bit of a stretch. I had to ruin a few things before I realized lady laundry does not operate always like men's laundry does.
7: Yeah, outside of a graphic t-shirt or a hoodie, everything of mine goes in the dryer. Every single thing goes into the dryer.
2: Yep.
7: As a guy, if you think you're being nice and doing something, don't do it. It's a trap every time, I swear. You need to be more specific, man.
2: I'm dying over here. Who sheds more, my wife and the daughters or the dog? If it's my house, definitely my wife and daughters. I'm pulling long hair out of everything. Also, never dry a handmade quilt. It will shrink. I found that out the hard way.
7: I found out that women complain about how good some of our deodorants are and that men's hair must be different because they ask what I use on my hair and I say soap and they are outraged.
2: Do you guys dry swimsuits? My wife swears they're not supposed to be put in the dryer, says Fat Guy Rick. Women's swimsuits always get hung up.
7: Yeah. I always put mine out to dry and my wife's out to dry too. Yeah, I guess add that to the list too. Hey, what the hell I got a dryer for?
2: Yeah. Hey, socks and undies.
7: Yeah, I had no idea why women always had to hang their bras to dry until recently, yeah. Well, I heard you're not supposed to wash jeans. I always wash them, and I haven't had any issues. Yeah, I've been washing jeans my whole life. I don't know why. I think when they introduced jeans a million years ago, that was part of the selling point was, hey, you just wear them. That's it. You just happily wear them wherever you go.
2: Well, I think it may have been Tommy Hilfiger, but he came out one day in an interview, was talking about fashion, and said that you're not supposed to wash your jeans ever. And I thought, well, you and I don't do the same thing in jeans, so I kind of have to wash mine. But he said that over the life of the jeans, years, they become something else than you bought, and they're more personalized.
7: No.
2: Yeah.
7: I don't need all my stains. First thing I did this morning, I got white shorts on today. First thing I did this morning when I sat down is I spilled coffee in my lap. I can't get through a day without spilling something in my lap. All right, 888-545-5655. Welcome to Tuesday. We got to get the stupid people doing stupid things here in just a second.
2: Go back to that laundry switching over. If you also get the inkling that you should help water the plants to try to help relieve some of her other work duties, do not. Ends up being overwatered every time. Oh, yeah, don't get involved in the plants. We have plants. I have no clue if or when they've been watered. My wife takes care of that, but I wouldn't dare.
7: We've got

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9: They're out there. 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
10: The story has a little bit of a different twist. We've seen it in the past. A 48-year-old Pennsylvania man is in trouble facing some charges after causing a catastrophe and reckless endangerment.
11: That's a hell of a charge, man. Catastrophe?
10: Yeah, I know. That is a lot. After he used a construction excavator to partially demolish his own house following a night of drinking and his wife telling him she had filed for divorce.
11: Oh, always great to do after a night of drinking.
10: What's different about this story, he says to his wife, if it's over, I'll tear the house down. And then he got into the excavator and made good on that threat. What separates this from the others is the wife and his two daughters were inside the house as he began to tear it down.
11: Now, I know what you're saying. It's his house. He can do what he wants. But Jason will be the first to point out that's the bank's house.
10: The man then went inside, grabbed his gym bag, and went to town. When they say went to town, he like legitimately just went into town. Police apprehended him there. Investigators told reporters that while the visual damage to the house doesn't look too terrible, that there is structural damage and it was severe, and the entire home will likely need to be demolished. This story is even scarier than that. A man in Tacoma, Washington, is in jail for assaulting a stranger in a park because he said the victim mean-mugged him.
11: If somebody mean-mugs you, like, we leave work today, you go do something, you run an errand, you see somebody mean-mugging you in, like, a gas station parking lot, what are you going to do?
10: First of all, I wouldn't think they were mean-mugging me anyway. I'd be like, well, that guy's got something in his eye or whatever. I don't know what that guy's deal is. Yeah.
11: I'm going to quietly get into my car and leave. I'm like, well, that sucks.
10: Well, he just accidentally ate a lemon. That's why he's so upset. 64-year-old man was sitting with his son when the 27-year-old suspect approached them and punched the old man in the face, right in the kisser. The two didn't know each other. They've never met. Officers quickly tracked the suspect down after spotting his vehicle leaving the area. He was arrested without incident and booked on fourth-degree assault. Now, this is what sucks about the story. It's relatable to each and every single one of us. Any of us could be this 27-year-old man, you know, running around punching 60-year-old dudes. Police say the suspect told police officers that he was being mean-mugged or stared at. He admitted that he was in a bad mood. after being woken up from a nap. When's the last time you woke up in a good mood?
11: Never.
10: From a nap.
11: Not once.
10: No. Witnesses did report that they had seen the man drinking in the park. The victim was treated at the scene. He's going to be okay. So please, be careful. They're out there. Stupid people doing stupid things. We'll get some entertainment news in a minute.
11: Taylor Swift, new music incoming Friday. We're getting a new Escape from New York. We're getting a movie about Gene Wilder. We don't know a whole lot about him. We all know like the same three things. The Rolling Stones are still talking about making this tour thing happen. Sabrina Carpenter is the brand new owner of a restraining order. And Serena Williams, the ripe old age of 44, getting back to that competition life. I just appreciate it because it's like, yeah, hell yeah. Us old people are still of use.
10: That movie Obsession that's cleaning up at the box office right now is on pace to be one of the most profitable movies of all time. The turnaround financially for this movie is staggering. And you're not supposed to speak ill of the dead. Everyone knows that. But one movie director came out over the weekend, decided to do just that. And then he tacked on some additional stories. Remembering Val Kilmer as the worst human being I've ever known.
11: Ouch.
10: I don't like it because, you know, something little like this, you're like, ah, man, I don't know if that's the way you want to approach this. But then that rock starts to pick up a little more speed as it's tumbling down the hill.
11: It gets your attention because we all know you're not supposed to do that, but this guy doesn't just hem and haw about it. It's like, nah, man, he was the worst.
10: But then other people start chiming in with their own experiences with Val Kilmer, and apparently he was not a human being you wanted to spend time with. We'll take a look at what this director has to say and then use a couple of examples he's heard from other people on why Val Kilmer was such a pain in the ass to be around. The late Val Kilmer to be around when we get to entertainment news next.
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11: Taylor Swift has announced her original song, I Knew It, I Knew You, for Disney's Toy Story 5, will be dropping this Friday, June 5th. This does mark her return to country music, inspired by the cowgirl character Jessie. Co-written, co-produced with her partner Jack Antonoff, the song connects to Jessie's emotional storyline about returning to her former home. Taylor said, I fell in love instantly with Toy Story 5 when I was lucky enough to see it before all you pores. No, she said early stages. She said she wrote this song as soon as she got home from the screening. Director Andrew Stanton praised her understanding of Jessie's character. All right, this isn't like some massive art piece. Like, this is an easy concept to get.
10: Yeah.
11: I'm glad she understood it. The collaboration's kismet. But she did reveal the news after a countdown campaign featuring billboards with TS surrounded by 13 clouds, referencing her lucky number.
25: Can't wait.
11: It will be available as limited edition CD singles through her web store, and it'll be shipping on June 19th when the movie comes out. Zack Snyder,
25: release the Snyder Cut,
11: will be writing and directing a reimagining of John Carpenter's 1981 cult classic Escape from New York. This film will be based on a Kurt Russell sci-fi action film that's going to be shopped around to studios and streamers in the next couple of weeks. Follows Snake Plissken, criminal recruited to rescue the president after his plane crashes in New York City, which has been transformed into a walled-off penal colony. John Carpenter's film featured Kurt Russell alongside Ernest Borgnine, Isaac Hayes, long since passed. It was acclaimed for its decayed production design. I didn't realize that Escape from L.A., the sequel, was that many years later. It was 15 years after the original, but also it got really bad reviews and didn't really do much. And when you're a kid, the idea of a big city is walled off, it's now full of criminals, like that's a wild concept when you're a young man. You're like, oh, dude, that's cool. And then you realize that concept is aped in, like, loads of science fiction along the years. So we'll be watching that, whether it's going to hit theaters or it's going to be a direct-to-Netflix thing. Who knows? And as far as Gene Wilder, we all know. We all grew up with his movies with Young Frankenstein, Blazing Saddles, Willy Wonka, The Chocolate Factory. Everybody remembers that guy's maniacal look. Other than that, I know that he was one time married to Gilda Radner, and that's kind of all I know about him. Director Dino Montiel is going to be directing an authorized biopic about the life of Gene Wilder. I guess the script is already done. They're going to explore his journey from shy theater actor to cinema's most distinctive comedic voice. But as far as like struggles and everything,
10: What was the quote in that Martin Short documentary? What, 97% of what you do is a failure?
11: Mm-hmm.
10: Okay, so I'm looking at Gene Wilder's movies, and he has some incredibly iconic roles.
11: None of us remember Gene Wilder on the way up. We just remember there being Gene Wilder.
10: Right, and you could go Willy Wonka, or you can go Blazing Saddles. As far as hits, and this dude was cranking out, geez, in 1974 alone, he had a movie called Rhinoceros, Blazing Saddles, Tuesday's Game, The Little Prince, Young Frankenstein. Those all came out in 1974. So when you look at hits, and he didn't have a whole ton of them, Blazing Saddles, Young Frankenstein, Silver Streak, obviously the Richard Pryor, Stir Crazy with Richard Pryor, and then in the mid to late 80s, he started hitting a little more often Hanky Panky, The Woman in Red, Haunted Honeymoon, See No Evil, Hear No Evil, and then... That's
11: so many movies and such a...
10: Uh-huh. But in the 90s, he really didn't do anything. Here's his 90s resume. Sesame Street, Murder in a Small Town, Alice in Wonderland, The Lady in Question, and two episodes of Will and Grace. No, that Will and Grace was in the 2000s. So in the 90s, he really didn't work that much. So obviously, what was he doing?
11: He started out, it looks like, on Broadway, and that's where he first crossed paths with Mel Brooks.
10: Oh, he was also in The Producers, too.
11: Yeah.
10: With Mel Brooks. Yeah. I mean, at the time, you know, getting into a Mel Brooks movie, that was good news.
11: Yeah, I guess at some point in the 90s, he actually made the announcement or let people know he was semi-retired and wasn't going to be, like, working all the time.
10: Okay. Well, good. It sounds like an interesting story, then.
11: Clint Eastwood, as far as retirement goes, is also, I guess, retired. A newly reported interview that I guess took place last November with Kyle Eastwood, one of his kids. Kyle! He said that, I have many fond memories of working with my dad. Now he's retired. He's 95, but I was able to work with him on a few films. It was a great experience for me. Clint turned 96 on Sunday. And Sabrina Carpenter has received a temporary restraining order against William Applegate, a 31-year-old alleged stalker who stalked her L.A. home. This is the scary part of it. He stalked her home for a month, casing the joint, before finally attempting to break in. The order requires him to stay 100 yards away from Sabrina Carpenter and her house until June 17th, when a full hearing will determine permanent protection. He began surveilling her home in April, and then eventually it escalated to a May 23rd break-in attempt. And then Ring camera footage captures him coming back multiple times. He would try to break in two or three more times. And obviously, as the behavior escalates, you can understand why this is problematic. Anytime there's an escalation over time, you're like, well, there's a pattern here. But they do say that it's disturbing violations, that it's a dangerous delusional. He has an irrational fixation on her. Mick Jagger says he can't wait to tour with the Rolling Stones, even though it's not going to happen this year. He was on a BBC interview with Ronnie Wood. He expressed enthusiasm for getting back to the road. Hopefully, he says, as soon as possible. The band canceled their planned UK stadium tour for this year, late last year. Reports suggesting that Keith Richards couldn't commit to the dates. Now, this is weird because Keith couldn't commit to the dates, but Keith also wasn't part of this BBC thing either. Keith does say that he'd like to get the band back on the road in 2027, but we've seen nothing, I guess, pushing toward that. But these guys are getting so old, man. You made a point that this is the existence they know, so they're kind of, you know, they've aged into it. But at some point, the body can't just be transported night after night to these different places.
10: Yeah, traveling like that is hard on the body, man.
11: Yeah.
10: You know, think about summer vacation and your travel days. Those are the hardest days. Now, imagine you have to do that, you know, once or twice a week. That's a lot. That's hard on a body.
11: Yeah, Mick Jagger's 82. So, however old your grandmother was when she finally started peeling back a little bit.
10: Hey, is that Toy Story 5 out yet?
11: June 17th, I think.
10: Frito Bandito already bought his tickets. It cost me $28 for two movie tickets for Toy Story 5. After two ices and a large popcorn, it's going to run me $50 just to see that movie.
11: Actually comes out 2 weeks from Friday.
10: Okay.
11: To be able to see it. And Serena Williams, at the ripe old age of 44, is getting back into the competitive tennis. She is returning to competitive play, accepting a wild card invitation for the HSBC Championships in London next week. She said, "The grass has given me some of the most meaningful moments of my career." She does hold 73 career singles titles, 4 Olympic gold medals, 319 weeks as the top-ranked player in the world. 6 Wimbledon titles, 4 Australian Opens, 2 each at the U.S. Open, the British Open. She also won 14 major doubles titles with Venus. But she somehow feels there's still, I guess, a place. And she said that the Queen's Club feels like the perfect place to begin this next chapter. "We will support any athlete who still does it into their 40s. Let's go. Don't toss us aside like an old glove. We still have plenty to offer."
10: The biggest moneymaker in the world of film this year could end up being a movie that cost $750,000 to make. We've talked about this obsession movie. $750,000, that's it. That's the budget. That's what we spent. It's over. It's done. All the money we make, hopefully, will cover it. And, oh boy, has it covered it. Obsession was originally released in theaters on May 15th. Week 1, $16 million. Week 2, $22.4 million. Week 3, $26.4 million. That makes it the first film since E.T. to see a box office increase during its third week of theatrical release. It's estimated that Obsession could end up pulling in between $280 million and $330 million in total box office. That would translate to a return of roughly 373% to 440%. Making it one of the most profitable films in film history.
11: That's crazy. Good for them.
10: Mm-hmm.
11: That's got to be a nice moment where you take the gamble, and you're like, oh boy, this could be it. And then you know it's going to pay off, but then you find out it's probably going to pay off bigger than anybody thought.
10: As you can use the Toy Story 5 tickets as a testimony, $28 for two tickets. All right.
11: You guys, I go to a ton of horror films with my cousin because he reviews them. Obsession was great.
10: All right.
11: Spooky Kabuki.
10: Good. So I guess the question the rest of us are asking is, when does it start streaming? This is rough. I was reading this over the weekend. A film director has come out and said that Val Kilmer was, quote-unquote, worst human being I've ever known. The fellow's name is Adam Marcus. He directed Val Kilmer in Conspiracy. He was throwing some shade at Val Kilmer on social media over the weekend. He said, "The guy who played Iceman and Doc Holliday, yeah, you know the guy." He said that he was the worst human being I've ever known. He said, "And to any of you rolling your eyes because of the whole 'don't speak ill of the dead,' that," he says. He said, "If Val Kilmer did 1/10 of what he did on my set today, he would have been canceled in the blink of an eye." In case you don't get his point, he does, again, wrap it up by saying, "Worst human being I've ever known," and that's really saying something. Obviously, Val Kilmer died April of last year.
11: I mean, none of us know what it's like to work with a guy and make a movie with a dude, but everybody has a Val Kilmer role that they love.
10: Mm-hmm.
11: So to hear this about somebody, you're like, oh, you get flinchy because, yeah, they are gone. They can't defend themselves. But at the same time, like, he didn't stop it, was a pain in the ass. He didn't stop it, kind of a jerk. He's a worst person ever.
10: Well, in that Val Kilmer documentary that was so well done, he does say that he was not a pleasant person for many, many years. Val Kilmer does not fight back against those accusations. He says, no, I wasn't. You know that he knows that he could have handled everything differently, but he didn't. In that same article, they talked about what a pain it was being around Val Kilmer, like when they were making True Romance. And if you've seen that movie, he's the guy that plays Elvis, except you really never see Elvis in the movie. It's basically just him walking around in a bathroom, and you get a couple of voiceovers, but he has a very small, small role in the movie. Apparently, he wanted that role very, very, very, very badly. And once he got the role, apparently, he would call the director, Tony Scott, in the middle of the night as Elvis. And he was constantly hounding Tony Scott as Elvis. Completely unnecessary for, he puts in, what, 2.5 minutes at yep. most in that movie. And they also talked about in the same article that when he was done playing Jim Morrison, how the role of Jim Morrison affected him, and he had to go to therapy when it was over to get the Jim Morrison out of him. Oh, it also includes too, he didn't want to be Iceman in Top Gun. He didn't want to be in Top Gun at all. So he just walked in and basically just self-defeating his own opportunity to be in the movie, but for some reason they still chose him to play Iceman, even though he did everything to work against it.
11: You guys, it's like Chevy Chase.
10: In the jerkiest way possible.
11: Yeah, we all have Chevy Chase movies and roles too, but I guess he's just awful to be around and work with.
10: Mm-hmm. All right, there's your entertainment news for a Tuesday. Let's wrap this thing up. 888-545-5655.
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10: Well, what do we learn on this amazing Tuesday? Why are there so many car accidents in parking lots? Well, the National Safety Council would like to remind you are driving even if you are in a parking lot. One of the biggest reasons for car crashes in the parking lot is distracted driving. 2/3 of those surveyed admitted they mess around on their phones while they're driving through parking lots. I mean, the reality is, what am I going, like 4? Maybe 5?
11: Yeah.
10: Yeah, I will take time and diddle around on my phone while I'm in the parking lot driving.
11: There's one place I can do it without, you know.
10: Most of us admit that we are busy taking pictures, sending emails, or just playing around on social media when we're in a parking lot. Sadly, we met a kid who probably doesn't have a chance. A 41-year-old man in Pennsylvania has been arrested after he brought his girlfriend's daughter to a robbery. 11-year-old daughter was told to hold the flashlight while the man was removing copper wiring from a building.
11: She's going to go on to do fantastic things.
10: Our experts would like to remind you, stop couch surfing. It's not like in the old days when you didn't have a place to live, so you just slept on people's couches until a new one opened up and then you went there. Apparently the kids today are tying couches to the backs of automobiles and speeding around fields and empty parking lots. And apparently doing a lot of damage to their brains when they, you know, eventually spill. Unfortunate story of a woman in Bluffton, South Carolina. She had to get in on the buy one, get one opportunity on cat food. Decided she would buy a lottery ticket. She actually says it was closing time. They cut off lottery sales at what, 10 a.m. or 10 p.m., 11 p.m., whatever.
11: Yeah.
10: She said she only had a few minutes, so she picked up a lottery ticket. She said, if there would have been somebody in front of me in line, I wouldn't have been able to get the ticket. She bought it just at closing time. $1 million later, she took the scratcher home, and it was $1 million. Oh, and one of the updates to start the show today, that judge in Atlanta that we talked about a couple of weeks ago that was being reprimanded because she was having loud sex in her chambers. Apparently, they've now ID'd the fella who was responsible for that.
11: Who is this? Stallion.
10: The deputy chief of the Atlanta Police Department. The Atlanta Police Department has announced an investigation into the situation. Things men didn't know about women until they dated one. The bra conversation came up again. Don't ever put a bra in the dryer. Hang it up. Man, that thing is expensive. Women share way more details with their friends than guys do. And underwear is not universal. Certain kinds of underwear suit certain types of clothes. The top destination most U.S. travelers regret visiting, Las Vegas, Nevada, is at the top, with 11% of Americans saying, yeah, it was fine. Would I go back? No. 42% of all American adults still rely on their parents for financial support. Here's where the numbers get really scary. 42% depend on their parents for financial support. That includes half of all millennials, a third of Gen X, 72% of Gen Z. That makes sense. Those are the kids. 17% of baby boomers still feel financially dependent on their parents.
11: Hey, you're down on your luck. Yeah, my mom died, and she's not going to be there to provide me any more money. Wasn't she like 96? Aren't you like 68?
10: Yeah. 56% of all adults believe it's somewhat or much harder to achieve financial independence now than it was for previous generations. I don't think anybody's going to argue that, right? We learned that tomatoes are the new eggs. A couple of years ago, the outrage. I can't afford eggs anymore. My family, we're bankrupt. We can't afford the essentials, which apparently meant eggs for three meals a day.
11: No protein. My teeth will fall out.
10: Yeah. What a silly, silly wine fest that was. Now it appears that over the past year, prices for tomatoes have skyrocketed 40%. Most of the U.S. tomato supply comes from Mexico. They have the issues are being blamed on trade policy and extreme weather. So the tomatoes will be in shorter supply this winter. We learned they're building a mile-long cruise ship for you to spend 2 years on. Oh, yeah, we also learned about the Alabama hot dog. It's got a white barbecue sauce on it. At first, we were like, meh, and then we were like, okay. Check out Alabama hot dog. The sauce looks wonderful. It's a mayonnaise-based barbecue sauce.
11: But it's got a little horseradishy bite, which sounds enticing.
10: Yeah. All right, new episode of the podcast today. We will be live streaming at 11:15, so you can join us and be a part of the podcast, or you can just, you know, do whatever it is else that you do, and just pick up the podcast. We drop it at noon along with the video, jlnkshow.com. We got to go. We'll talk to you again tomorrow. Have a great day. We'll see you.
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6: Yeah. I wake up every morning with my head up in a daze. I'm not sure if I should say this, but I'll say it anyway. Everybody tries to tell me that I'm going through a phase. I don't know if it's a phase, I just want to feel okay. Yeah. I battle with depression, but the question still remains. Is this post-traumatic stress? And

think I'm going nowhere like a rat trapped in a maze. 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I try to keep a steady pace. How the will I escape?

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Sublime Until the Sun Explodes on 98.9 The Bear, Heather Rooney. If you like things, you know, warm but not hot, just know the sun's going to be putting out the heat in a couple of days. Mid-80s. Yeah, I'm going to be using my son's kiddie pool, that's for sure.

0: Poopy Stank on 98.9 The Bear, Heather Rooney. Technically, summer isn't here. So why not just go off the rails and call it Summerween? There we go. It's neither summer nor Halloween, but let's put it all together. I'm here for it. Just know stores like Five Below and Lowe's do have some Halloween items already for sale. And I ain't mad.
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1: Congratulations, Aaron Henderson and Defiance. 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

0: Fighters on 98 and on the Bear. Have you seen their new video for Of All People off their new album, Your Favorite Toy? It features some very interesting athletes. And I say interesting because these are extreme skiers. It's the Bulldoze Project crew. In there, there's five people attempting to ski on concrete, glass, and other non-snow areas where Dave Grohl's like, man, this is, you know, one of the gnarliest extreme sports I've ever seen. The most fun anyone can have before a guaranteed trip to the hospital. But did anybody go to the hospital while filming that video, Dave?
1: 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It ain't just a shout out anymore.
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0: 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I was dealing with hot flashes, brain fog, low libido, poor sleep, and you know what? When I brought that up to my primary care doctors, they just told me my labs were normal and did nothing. But normal and optimized are totally different. And this isn't just a women's issue. Guys, if you're dealing with low energy or low libido and nobody's even checked your testosterone levels, low T could be the culprit. 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
1: Can't drown them away, can't sleep, can't think, can't find an escape from these dark, dark thoughts in my mind. 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

The Funeral Portrait on 98.9 The Bear, Heather Rooney. So you know how some people will say, it gets worse, just wait until they get older, or others will say, it gets better as they get older. Which one is it? And are we talking about kids or adulting?

0: The Offspring on 98.9 The Bear, Heather Rooney. Your kids, they are going to be all right. Graduating high school, off to the next chapter in life, which you might be wondering, are they going to go off and, you know, fulfill all of their biggest dreams? They could, yeah. Here's hoping they're not like my 43-year-old brother still living in my mom's basement.
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0: After an accident, the
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0: Sleep Theory on 98.9 The Bear. What would you ask your pet if you could? Like, if you could understand what they were saying to you, what would you ask them? Jason Lee and Cluck were talking about it this morning, and I immediately wanted to ask my dog, Riker, if he understands what I'm saying to him, because based on his body language and his actions, he absolutely does. Depending upon his answer, it's either, you know, the sarcastic whine, or super smart, I'll tell him to go get his purple farting Frenchie toy. What does he do? He goes and finds his purple farty Frenchie toy. Dogs, they're way smarter than we give them credit for.
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0: From the Truett Law Offices studio. This is the 90s at noon. All 90s.

Bird says keep it down. We say good luck with that. 90s at noon on 98.9 The Bear.

90s at Noon with Pearl Jam on 98.9 The Bear. Got your request coming from Def Leppard, Pantera, Presidents of the United States of America, but up first, Metallica on 98.9 The Bear.

0: 90s at noon with Presidents of the United States of America. It's 98 on the Bear. Which song was better, Lump or Peaches? Good chance you still know the lyrics to both of those songs. Meanwhile, what'd you have for dinner last night? I don't know.
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2: That's right, Jane. We're interrupting your regularly scheduled programming to share compelling results from a local survey. According to the More More Institute of Health and Wellness, 100% of Fort Wayne residents reported increased levels of fun after shopping at 20 past 4 and more. Local analysts are calling it the More Fun Phenomenon. The study covered various summer activities, lake days, baseball games, outdoor concerts, even mowing the lawn, and concluded that everything was 100% more fun after shopping at 20 past 4 and more.
3: 100% more fun?
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90s at Noon with Alice in Chains on 98.9 The Bear. 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

0: 90s at Noon with Def Leppard on 98, not the Bear, Heather Rooney. Back in the 90s, we got away with so much stuff. You know, the senior pranks were better. TPing houses was better. Which, shout out to the individual who posted on Nosy Neighbors of Fort Wayne yesterday photos of their property, because kids attempted to TP this person's place, but they half-assed it. It's like, good chance, you know, the Ring camera went off and they got spooked, so they ran away. Guy's not upset at all. He's like, man, you could have done better, okay? Step your game up. Which, hey, if you want to come TP my place, or better yet, paper towel my place, that'd be great. I mean, as long as it's not raining out, I'm going to roll that back up and save it.
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0: Chevelle on 98.9 The Bear. Can't fix stupid. Isn't that the truth? Case in point, woman in Florida was recently arrested for calling 911 to complain that they wouldn't serve her a Jell-O shot. Which, that's not the most absurd reason somebody has called 911, but BuzzFeed put out a list of the dumbest reasons people have called 911 straight from the 911 dispatchers themselves. Like a lady called in from a Wendy's drive-thru because they wouldn't sell her a Whopper. Ma'am, Whoppers are sold at Burger King. Somebody else called 911 because they were a tourist and bored and didn't have much money. So they wanted some tips on what to do. Getting arrested, not in your hometown? Sure is a great story for later.
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0: Magnolia Park on 98 on the Bear, Heather Rooney. What's the worst part about flying? It's got to be that TSA line if you're going through a major airport, right? Especially if it's during the holidays. Well, there's a new pilot program at Boston's Logan Airport where they're going to let certain travelers go through TSA at a separate location. It's like 25 miles away. You check in, drop your bags, clear security, and then you go on this like secure bus that drops you off past security at the airport right near your gate. Which, here's the question. Would you go out of your way to avoid airport chaos, or is adding another stop just more hassle? Which, this is why I fly out of FWA as much as I possibly can. I will do a layover in Chicago any day over going through their TSA.
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16: 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And I'm also pretty sure she's the person who wrote The Bear Big Voice Guy Sucks on a Stall in the Ladies' Bathroom. Drew told me he saw it and it looked like her handwriting. It's Heather Rooney on 98.9 The Bear.

you do what they told ya. Now you do what they told ya. Now you do what they told ya. Now you do what they told ya.

you. And now you do what they told you. And now you do what they told you. And now you do what they told you.

Ice Nine Kills and McKenna Grace on 98.9 The Bear. Did you know today was Leave the Office Early Day? 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

0: Van Halen on 98.9 The Bear, Heather Rooney. Congratulations. Did you know today's National Leave Work Early Day? You need to celebrate, right? Which, unless your boss is working right next to you right now, boss, I think you should give your employees the afternoon off. It's a beautiful day. Boost morale. Everybody can go home early. If they're not right next to you right now, you need an excuse to leave work early. Just say a pipe burst at your house, or your dog ate something questionable, or you broke a tooth. That actually happened to our boss not too long ago. Had to miss a meeting. Aw, darn, because he had to get his tooth fixed, right? Or did he? Or better yet, the excuse that should work every single time because nobody wants details. Just say you got diarrhea.
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1: Aaron Henderson in Defiance, Ohio. Congratulations, dear. You are today's Listener of the Day, which you say you love going to concerts and spending time with your son, who is also a big fan of the Bear, which we thank you kindly for that, Mama. And also, by the way, cool hair. I dig the pink. Looks awesome. You also say you like to keep things heavy, and you give Drew a shout-out for bringing Bear Metal back. Well, congratulations to you, Aaron Henderson from Defiance. You are today's Listener of the Day with Spirit Box on 98.9 The Bear.

0: A tray you all for you on 98.9 The Bear. Heather Rooney making way for Drew Cage coming up next. Which, Drew?
1: Yes.
0: Oh, what were you known for in high school?
1: I don't know if I could say. I was a drug dealer.
0: Okay.
1: I mean, like, look, here's the thing. In at least this is just going to get dark. It's going to get darker the more I talk about it. I was a bit of a drug dealer. I also was in high school right around the same time as Columbine, and I wore a lot of black. I had some serious conversations with the principals and the guidance counselors right around then. Reminder.
0: I can imagine so.
1: This was shortly after my mom died.
0: Mm-hmm.
1: So I was a at-risk youth, shall we say. I was known for that. I got some serious talking twos.
0: Well, not you so much still about my drugs. Wear the black today.
1: I do. Never shot
0: nothing
1: anybody.
0: Nothing wrong with that. It's totally fine.
1: Yeah.
0: Because the second part is, are you still that person today?
1: Nah, wasn't that person then.
0: Technically, no. I mean, you weren't the goth kid wearing the black, which
1: is
0: cool.
1: Yeah, I do still wear a lot of black. Mm-hmm. I don't sell drugs illegally anymore. That's perfectly fine. I don't do that.
0: Good job, Drew.
1: So I got that done.
0: Yay!
1: I know. I'm proud of myself. Look at me.
0: I was known as the NASCAR girl in high school.
1: The NASCAR girl. Were you big into NASCAR?
0: Yeah. Right? Now knowing me for the past how many years that you've known
1: weird.
0: Me?
1: Weird.
0: I am so not that. Like, my stepdad, like, that's all he watched. It was either wrestling on the two TVs.
1: Sweet.
0: Before we had a picture-in-picture. And then every Sunday was whatever the race was. We always had to watch it. And there was one day I watched for the first time. And the guy in the rainbow-colored car won. So I was a big fan of Jeff Gordon.
1: There you go.
0: From that day. And he turned out to be, like, a decent racer. Like, okay, short guy, but that was my guy. And then after high school, wasn't living under my mom's roof anymore. I could make my own decisions on what I wanted to watch, and it wasn't NASCAR.
1: I feel like yours and my lives are just vastly different. Just vastly
0: totally
1: different.
0: But hey, we are here at the same place at the same time, and that's how life comes full circle. We got something for everybody. All right, Drew is next. With his, and you do have black on today, which so I have black on almost every single
1: every day.
0: It's my one of my favorite colors. All right, Drew's next. Have yourself a great afternoon. We'll chat tomorrow.
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New Bear Rock from 7 Dust, 98.9 The Bear. Happy Tuesday, man. How are we doing? My name is Drew Cage, 260-484-2327. As always, Drew Cage on the socials. Hit me up with whatever you got going on, man. It's Tuesday. Like, nobody expects anything out of anybody on a Tuesday, right? Like, a Tuesday's like the second Monday, so... Just mess around. It's fine. Text me up some random-ass stuff. It's all good with me. Get at me on the socials as well. Follow my TikToks. I've been told to plug my TikToks more because I don't do that enough, so follow me on the TikToks. Okay? All right. Metallica. It's 98 and the Bear.

0: You don't have to be honest. You can just make up things. You can just make up all types of accomplishments for yourself if you want to. Go ahead and see how far you get. I'm curious if anybody's going to look at it and go, this guy's not being serious, and reject your application. I bet they won't. If they do, just try again, man. It's free.
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New Bear Rock from Black Label Society, 98.9 The Bear. Being a step-parent is hard, man. Like, it's not easy finding things in common with a child that isn't yours, but one of the best moves a step-parent can probably do is getting that kid into your interest, getting that child into whatever it is that you specifically are into. Provided, of course, that what you're into is legal, otherwise you find yourself in a situation that a Pennsylvania man found himself in, and we will describe and discuss in about 15 minutes. AC/DC. 98 and the Bear.

0: Dayseeker, 98.9, The Bear. You always hope that if you're going to be some kind of step-parent, that the child that you're the step-parent of finds some kind of common ground, something you and that child can get along with, something you can do together, something you can bond over, right? You also just hope that that's something is legal, otherwise you find yourself in this particular situation. A guy in Pennsylvania got arrested for allegedly breaking into an office building and stealing copper wiring. The real headline, though, is that he brought his girlfriend's 11-year-old daughter along to help. Most kids get the bring your kid to work day. This kid got the bring your kid to a felony day. And her job, like any other child, helping out dad, was to hold the flashlight while he stripped copper wiring out of the building, man. Nothing builds character quite like being an accessory to a felony before you're in middle school. Imagine career day, though. Imagine this presentation. What does your parents do for work? Well, according to the police report,
1: listener of the day ain't just a shout out anymore.
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1: 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He's trying to get us to call him DC around the office, but it's not taking off. It's Drew Cage. Afternoons on the Bear.

your distance, 'cause right now I'm dangerous. We've all

Turnstile, 98.9 The Bear. Hey, man, good Tuesday. My name is Drew Cage. What's going on? Yeah, really? If you had any kind of conversation with me just now over the radio, just know that I couldn't hear you at all. That's not how radio works, okay? All right, look, I'm just making sure that we're all on the same page and everybody's good. Cool? All right, 260-484-2327. If you would like, you can text me up. You can get at me on the socials, Drew Cage, across all of those, whatever you feel comfortable doing. I feel comfortable having you do to me. Should have worded that differently. Green Day. 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

0: Cracker 98.9, The Bear, going on all this week. Dude, Heather has your hook up to go check out David Lee Roth. He's going to be playing the Folinger Theater on Thursday, June 11th. 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But that show is coming up soon, and we want to get you into it for $0. 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Win tickets. 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It's going to be good times. 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But I'm a
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0: 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Sit back and relax because you're not going to believe this.
1: It's the 420-ish Mind Blower, brought to you by 20 Past 4 and More. Step inside, explore the more today on Clinton Broadway and the location out in Time Corners off of West Jefferson. Weird thoughts and odd ideas that I think, that I see, that I read, that I want to make sure that you know as well. Sometimes they're life lessons. Sometimes they're just beneficial things to have up there. Sometimes they're just fun with words. Kleptomaniacs are the only people to take everything literally.

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0: New Bear Rock from the Pretty Reckless, 98.9 The Bear. Now, look, I understand it's like a quarter till. It's almost 5 o'clock, and it's probably not super-duper beneficial to you right now, but today is National Leave Work Early Day. So if you want to skip out right now, go ahead. Just it's like 15 minutes. You'll probably be fine. The boss won't say nothing unless they do, and if they do, you better have a good excuse ready. I am never good with excuses, man. I either have to come up with the absolute truth, or I'm making up the most random-ass thing that nobody's going to possibly believe. But that raises the question to me, and hopefully you can help me out. 260-484-2327. Text me up. What's the excuse you've ever used to get out of things? Like, did you ever use an excuse to get out of work early? Was it good? Did people buy it? Do you have a go-to, something you always go with? Go ahead. 260-484-2327. Text it up or on the Facebook page. How do you get out of doing stuff? What's your excuse? I want to know.
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New Bear Rock from Sleep Theory, 98.9 The Bear. Happy Tuesday to you, man. 5 o'clock, how we feeling? My name is Drew Cage, 260-484-2327. As always, hit me up that way or Drew Cage on the socials, whatever you want to do. I exist on both planes, moderately. I don't know necessarily that I exist completely on this plane, but on the social media planes and the texting format, I am all there. Real life, I'm in and out. Alice in Chains, 98.9 The Bear.

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If you want to be listener of the day, dude, text LOD to 260-484-2327. Talk about all the stuff that you're into. Get your lovely mug up on the socials. And we get you into that private Facebook group that people don't even know about. Like, they don't even know it exists. It's secretive. It's private. The only people that are allowed in there are former listeners of the day. I'm not allowed in that Facebook page because I don't keep secrets. And that's where we do secret giveaways that other people don't even know about. Text LOD 260-484-2327. Be listener of the day. Guns N' Roses. How do you do there?

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From Ashes to New, 98.9, The Bear. Some people are too dumb to be on the internet, all right? The internet's been around long enough. We've all met people who are just too stupid to be on the internet. And those are the exact people that I want on the internet, all right? Dumb people who see other dumb people doing dumb things and think that they can out-dumb the already dumb people, all right? That's where I am. That's what I want to see. The new thing that the dumbs are doing is called couch surfing. I'll explain exactly what that is and why we can point and laugh at it next. Tool, 98.9 The Bear.

0: Chili Peppers, 98.9, The Bear. Dumb people doing dumb things on the internet, dude. That's what I'm here for. A teenager in Utah was seriously injured while trying the couch surfing trend that he saw. It's where people get dragged behind vehicles on furniture that was specifically designed to not be dragged behind vehicles. It's a couch, bro. Its entire purpose is to not move, but somewhere along the way, this 16-year-old genius decided, you know what? My couch can take this. So he strapped his couch to the back of his buddy's truck and let his buddy drag him up and down the roads for a while, taking some video, all for the internet lore. Now imagine what happened next. The couch disintegrated, smashing the dude's face into the concrete, resulting in him spending his 16th birthday in a medically induced coma. Now, I shouldn't laugh at him. I shouldn't. But I'm gonna.
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1: 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This is Fort Wayne's Rock Station, 98.9 The Bear. It's time for the 6 o'clock news. It's when Drew plays something new.
0: Indeed, I got something new, and I want to know what you think about it. Like we always do, whenever you make up your mind, take out your cell phone, text the word good or the word bad to 260-484-2327. I'll count up them votes, and we will make a determination as to whether or not this song is worthy of our time or not. That is totally up to you. This is a band that you might remember. They've had some moderate success. They've opened for a couple of bands here in town a couple of times. They're a band called Dead Poets Society. So give this a listen, man. You remember Dead Poets Society? If not, maybe it'll come back to you. Doesn't matter anyway. I care about what you think about this specific song, so give a listen. Text good or bad, 260-484-2327. Tell me what you think of the new Dead Poets Society. The song's called Sinner Systems. It's the 6 o'clock news, 98.9 The Bear.

There it is, man. 6 o'clock news tonight. Dead Poets Society, Sinner Systems. What'd you think about it? Good, bad? Unnecessarily short? That's up to you, man. Take out your cell phone. Text the word good or the word bad to 260-484-2327. Count them up. See how it goes. Give you about... You want to take a guess? You're right. It's about 12 minutes. It's always about 12 minutes. Figure this stuff out. Nirvana. It's 98 and a bear.

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0: New Bear Rock from Evanescence, 98.9 The Bear, 6 o'clock news, a wee bit ago, man. Dead Poets Society song called Sinner Systems, and man, nail biter down to the wire, separated by two votes, man. It is a thumbs up by two votes. Seriously, like, seriously, it was one vote until, like, I don't know, 45 seconds ago. Whoever just posted, whoever voted yes that little bit ago, you were the second to vote. Like, dude. Two votes. Don't let anybody tell you that your vote doesn't count. It absolutely does. Two votes determine this bad boy. So it is a thumbs up tonight for Dead Poets Society. Not a massive win by any sense of the means, but it is a thumbs up. Check out some more Dead Poets Society. They got a couple albums, been doing things since about 2013, so they got some stuff out there. You'll probably see them opening for some people this summer. That's just how that band seems to work. But we'll do this again tomorrow. I'll play you new stuff. You tell me if it's good or if it's bad. It's the 6 o'clock news. It's 98.9 The Bear.
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1: 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Shameless plug for my own stuff. 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Congratulations. 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Talk all about the stuff that you're into. Play some bands that you like. She likes a Seven Dust. We'll do a Seven Dust, man. It's 98.9 The Bear.

0: New Bear Rock from Architects, 98.9 The Bear, wrapping it up for me, man, on this looks to be fairly nice Tuesday evening. Yes, I got to go teach the kid how to play some more football tonight, so thankfully it's not raining, depending on how you want to talk about that. I mean, it's not, my knees are not thankful, but, you know, I'm sure the kid will be thankful. It's all right. It's all right. I'm going to teach a child how to play football because I am, if nothing else, am a sports dude. I know. Anyway, I'm out the door. You guys have yourself a good night. Be safe. Be careful. Have fun. Most importantly, my friends, try not to die.
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0: back on the Rise of Rock tour with Godsmack as of next week with gigs in Missouri, Michigan, and Indiana. 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My guests include Cody Quizstad of Wage War, as well as Amy Lee of Evanescence. 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

0: I am stoked beyond words that we have new music from that band. 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This, of course, just an outrider for a lot more new music we will be getting from Korn, hopefully by the end of the year. And it was sort of odd how I originally found out about this. There was no PR yet. There were no social media postings. What happened was this. I was attending a 3 Days Grace concert and backstage ran into a friend of mine who supplies Apple computer equipment, Macs and stuff, for most of the bands I play here on the show. And he said, "Hey, man, I just got all the Korn guys new Mac laptops because they're starting work on new music." And I was like, I'll file that information away. Thank you.
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0: The new Evanescence album drops later this week. Amy Lee of the band joining me now. Amy, you honest to God seem like you really enjoy doing this for a living.
1: It's fun. It really is. It's life-giving. I think that's the best way to put it, that I really feel that all the time. And it takes work to set up these big projects, like a whole album, you know, with the producers and the strings and the stuff. And it is, and it can be overwhelming if you let it get overwhelming. But if you just keep focusing on the part of it that is beautiful and life-giving, it's great to be obsessed and working hard. And then when you're setting up the tour, like, that can be a lot too, and practice and all those things, bringing it together. But then you play the shows and the reward is so great, like, to get to bring people together and give joy. Like, people feel joy in all types of music. Like, you're going to feel your feelings, whether it's a sad feeling or an angry feeling or a love feeling or a grief feeling. Like, being able to process all those big feelings is joy. It really is. It brings you life. And I feel that, and I see the crowd feeling that, and it only multiplies it times however many thousand.

0: From their 2003 album, Meteora, that is Linkin Park on Hard Drive XL. Later in the show, we are going to be celebrating the anniversary of their album, Minutes to Midnight, hitting number one at the top of the charts in 2007. Amy Lee, Evanescence before that, Who Will You Follow, from their brand new Sanctuary record, which drops this Friday. Not only that this week, but we also get Drowning Pool's re-release of the record Sinner. That's a lot of album stuff to keep track of.
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0: Cody Quistad of Wage War will join me later tonight as featured artist of the week on Hard Drive XL, where the word of the night is radio. 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

all I'm trying to do is live my motherfucking life. 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